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1: The bulletin of the news is read by Glazio Rombe. Mozambican President Daniel Chapo praised the Muslim community's contribution in the promotion of social harmony and support they deliver to vulnerable people. A presidential statement on the occasion of Eid al-Adha, celebrated today, Head of State highlights the spiritual significance of the date and the role of the Islamic community in promoting peace and solidarity in Mozambique. According to the President of the Republic, the celebration provides an opportunity to strengthen brotherhood, peaceful coexistence, and unity among peoples while recalling the universal values of faith, obedience, sacrifice, and devotion to one's neighbor. The Minister of Labor, Gender and Social Welfare, Yvette Allan, grants a day off today to all public and private sector workers who practice the Muslim faith nationwide on the occasion of Eid al-Adha. A ministerial statement says that the right to time off does not apply to workers engaged in activities that, by their nature, cannot be interrupted in the public interest. This bulletin of the news comes to you from Maputo Cardo Radio, the English language service of Radio Mozambique. Mozambican government says it will revise the 2026 Economic and Social Plan to incorporate revenues from oil and gas production. These are revenues generated from 2022 to 2025, a period during which the mechanisms for their use had not yet been established, according to the spokesperson of the Council of Ministers, Inocencio Impisa.
3: O que veio acontecendo de 2022 a 2025, houve alguma acumulação daquele percentual. 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
1: The cabinet spokesperson said that the government will invest 3 billion meticais in the rehabilitation and construction of infrastructure destroyed by floods and post-election protests. Health Ministry has conducted a health emergency drill at Pemba International Airport, Northern Cabo Delgado Province, focusing on the response of a possible case of Ebola. This is part of a multi-sectoral training program on public health emergency preparedness and response that took place over the past week. The exercise involved the health professionals, rapid response teams, epidemiological surveillance, immigration, customer, airport authorities, cooperation partners, and other strategic sectors. The simulation aimed to test the team's readiness in an Ebola scenario at International Entry Point, Pemba International Airport, taking into account reports of an Ebola outbreak in the Great Lakes region, particularly in the Democratic Republic of Congo. And Israel says it has killed about 2,500 Hezbollah terrorists in Lebanon since early March. Israel Prime Minister Benjamin Netanyahu said operations will continue until full security is guaranteed. The Israel Prime Minister also noted that the Israel Defense Forces are completing the destruction of terrorist infrastructure near Israel communities. To end this bulletin of the news, here's the forecast Maputo City for today, which is expected to be mostly sunny. The high could be at 29 and the low at 15 degrees Celsius. This brings us to the end of the news.

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0: 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Tune in Saturday, 10:05 a.m. and catch repeat 5 p.m. on Maputo Corridor Radio.
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20 minutes past 7 and it's time for the press review here on the House of 105.9 FM. And as usual, we start by Radio Mozambique website. Radio Mozambique website says that Mozambican President Daniel Chapo praised the Muslim community's contribution in the promotion of social harmony and the support they deliver to vulnerable people. A presidential statement on the occasion of Eid al-Adha celebrated today, that of state says that the spiritual significance of the date and the role of the Islamic community in promoting peace and solidarity in Mozambique. Another top story from Radio Mozambique website says that the Minister of Labor, Gender and Social Welfare, Yvette Alan, grants a day off today to all public and private sector workers who practice the Muslim faith nationwide on the occasion of Eid al-Adha. A ministerial statement says that the right to time off does not apply to workers engaged in activities that by their nature cannot be interrupted. Still on Radio Mozambique website, it says that Mozambican government says it will revise the 2026 economic and social plan to incorporate revenues from oil and gas production. These are revenues generated from 2022 to 2025, a period during which the mechanisms for their use had not yet been established, according to the spokesperson for the Council of Ministers, Inocencio Impisa. From this story, dear listener, I will now take a look at the Daily Paper Noticias, saying that the Health Ministry has conducted a health emergency drill at Pemba International Airport in Northern Cabo Delgado Province, focusing on the response of a possible case of Ebola. This is part of a multi-sectorial training program on public health emergency and on public health emergency preparedness and response that took place over the past week. The Daily Paper Noticias also says that Elder Jawana has been appointed the chairman of the board of directors of the newly created National Agency for Tourism Development and Investment. The appointment was announced by the government spokesperson Inocencio Impisa. This is Press Review coming to you from Aporto Cardo Radio, the English language service of Radio Mozambique. We now take a look at Mozambique News Agency, saying that Mozambican President Daniel Chapo calls for unity and strengthen the economic cooperation between African countries to achieve economic independence. According to Chapo, colonial borders continue to hinder the full integration of African peoples despite shared historical, cultural and linguistic ties across many countries. Another top story from Mozambique News Agency says that the Mozambican Minister of Mineral Resources and Energy, Estevão Pal, believes that sustainable management of natural resources is crucial for development of the blue economy. According to the minister, who was speaking at the opening ceremony of the 6th Sino-Africa Forum on Marine Science and Technology in the Chinese city of Hangzhou, Mozambique is an Indian Ocean strategic destination as it positions itself as an emerging actor in the blue economy and the global energy transition. Our last story for today's edition of Press Review, dear listener, coming also from Mozambique News Agency, says that the Bank of Mozambique has announced that the country's inflation may continue to worsen, reaching double digits in the short and medium term if the conflict in the Middle East continues. According to the governor of the Bank of Mozambique, Rogério Zandamel, an acceleration of inflation is expected depending on the duration of the conflict in the Middle East. Dear listener, this is all for today's edition of Press Review. Join us later today and tomorrow, same time here on 105.9 FM. For now, goodbye.

0: So if you are a Portuguese speaker, the app is already in the Portuguese language. You have to download it from the App Store on iOS and on the Play Store on Android. So once you download it, the app will have an onboarding journey which will teach you about how to use it and what you can do. Currently, the app has dictionaries, modules, categories, as well as quizzes for practicing. In less than 45 days, we have 1,600 users using the app, and they have solved over 3,000. We've definitely reached some of the users that we intended to in the beginning. We've seen someone say that, "I couldn't speak with my grandma, but thanks to this, I have a resource that I can connect with my grandma." We've seen people from abroad saying that, "I always wanted to connect with the language and the cultures of my origin country, and with this, I can now try and understand it." A percentage of the users of the app are from other countries and continents altogether. So we have people from Berlin, from Madrid, from Australia, New Zealand, from Asia. We have people from Brazil, we have people from North America. So I believe that this is the platform that has the greatest number of Shangana and Makua speakers, students, because we currently have about 1,600 of them.
1: That's the voice of Ivan Bila, a Mozambican entrepreneur and founder of the local language translation app. They are working with Shangana, Makua, and

0: I would like to say that this African, elegant baby giraffe would not ever imagine to be under the light of such a global stage. But for the sake of many more thousands of girls still stuck in the struggles that I was able to dodge, I will hold this recognition as high as I can for as long as it takes until all of them believe that they too can. Not because I'm extraordinary, but because I am one of them.
1: You are listening to the voice of Gladys Mashangwana, former Mozambican basketball player, officially inducted into the FIBA Hall of Fame, class of 2026.
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5: The bulletin of the news is read by Glazio Rombe. Mozambican President Daniel Chapo praised the Muslim community's contribution in the promotion of social harmony and the support they deliver to vulnerable people. A presidential statement on the occasion of Eid al-Adha, celebrated today, Dead of State highlights the spiritual significance of the date and the role of the Islamic community in promoting peace and solidarity in Mozambique. According to the President of the Republic, the celebrations provide an opportunity to strengthen brotherhood, peaceful coexistence, and unity among peoples while recalling the universal values of faith, obedience, sacrifice, and devotion to one's neighbor. The Minister of Labor, Gender and Social Welfare, Yvette Allan, grants a day off today to all public and private sector workers who practice the Muslim faith nationwide on the occasion of Eid al-Adha. A ministerial statement says that the right to time off does not apply to workers engaged in activities that, by their nature, cannot be interrupted in the public interest. This bulletin of the news comes to you from Maputo Corridor Radio, the English language service of Radio Mozambique. Mozambican government says it will revise the 2026 economic and social plan to incorporate revenues from oil and gas production. These are revenues generated from 2022 to 2025, a period during which the mechanisms for their use had not yet been established, according to the spokesperson of the Council of Ministers, Inocencio Impisa.
6: O que veio acontecendo de 2022 a 2025, houve alguma acumulação daquele percentual. 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
5: The cabinet spokesperson said that the government will invest 3 billion meticais in the rehabilitation and construction of infrastructure destroyed by floods and post-election protests. Health Ministry has conducted a health emergency drill at Pemba International Airport, Northern Cape Delgado Province, focusing on the response of a possible case of Ebola. This is part of a multi-sectoral training program on public health emergency preparedness and response that took place over the past week. The exercise involved the health professionals, rapid response teams, epidemiological surveillance, immigration, customer, airport authorities, cooperation partners, and other strategic sectors. The simulation aimed to test the team's readiness in an Ebola scenario at International Entry Point Pemba International Airport, taking into account the reports of an Ebola outbreak in the Great Lakes region, particularly in the Democratic Republic of Congo. And Israel says it has killed about 2,500 Hezbollah terrorists in Lebanon since early March. Israel Prime Minister Benjamin Netanyahu said operations will continue until full security is guaranteed. The Israel Prime Minister also noted that the Israel Defense Forces are completing the destruction of terrorist infrastructure near Israel communities. To end this bulletin of the news, here's the forecast Maputo City for today, which is expected to be mostly sunny. The high could be at 29 and the low at 15 degrees Celsius. This brings us to the end of the news.

As we explore cooperation, culture and friendship between nations, A Country Friend of Mozambique brings you exclusive interviews with ambassadors and high commission representatives. Learn about trade, development projects, cultural exchange and how countries around the world are partnering with Mozambique. Tune in Saturday 10:05 a.m. and catch repeat 5 p.m. on Maputo Cordal Radio.

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And if you're having it, if you're having your breakfast this time, bon appetit, enjoy it, and enjoy it with us, Maputo Corridor Radio. Candera, well, this is the song that we bring now by Yola Smith, actually brand new.

0: So if you are a Portuguese speaker, the app is already in the Portuguese language. You have to download it from the App Store on iOS and on the Play Store on Android. So once you download it, the app will have an onboarding journey which will teach you about how to use it and what you can do. Currently, the app has dictionaries, modules, categories, as well as quizzes for practicing. In less than 45 days, we have 1,600 users using the app, and they have solved over 3,000. We've definitely reached some of the users that we intended to in the beginning. We've seen someone say that, "I couldn't speak with my grandma, but thanks to this, I have a resource that I can connect with my grandma." We've seen people from abroad saying that, "I always wanted to connect with the language and the cultures of my origin country, and with this, I can now try and understand it." A percentage of the users of the app are from other countries and continents altogether. So we have people from Berlin, from Madrid, from Australia, New Zealand, from Asia. We have people from Brazil. We have people from North America. So I believe that this is the platform that has the greatest number of Shangana and Makua speakers, students, because we currently have about 1,600 of them.
1: That's the voice of Ivan Bila, a Mozambican entrepreneur and founder of the local language translation app. They are working with Shangana, Makua, and

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Happy Africa Day and Happy Africa Week to all our listeners. This week, we celebrate our continent and we celebrate the artists who proudly carry Africa's voice to the world. One of those powerful voices is Angelique Kidjo, the international celebrated singer from Benin. Known for her incredible energy and unique sound, Angelique Kidjo blends traditional African rhythms with jazz, funk, Afrobeat, and pop music. Her career has inspired millions across the globe, earning her several Grammy Awards and making her one of Africa's most respected musicians. Beyond music, Angelique Kidjo is also UNICEF Goodwill Ambassador and a strong supporter of education and women's empowerment in Africa. Through her foundation, she helps young girls access education and opportunities for a better future. Songs like Agolo, Africa, and Wombo Lombo celebrate African culture, strength, and identity. Her music carries messages of unity, pride, freedom, and hope. As we celebrate Africa Week,

Let us honor artists like Angelique Jo, who continue to show the beauty, talent, and spirit of Africa to the world. Happy Africa Day and Happy Africa Week.

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9: 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Freaky wakey. It's breakfast time.
10: Morning is upon us.
11: Quarter to nine. Well, it's Friday. Later, we'll have Osarmindo Masinga with Welcome to Inyamban. But of course, we keep on moving and we move forward. We keep on flying. We'll bring also a brief on the Bushfire Festival. We have now Jeva Neondi.

And believe you are doing well. And if not, if you're facing some hard moments of your life, you know, always remind you that better moments are still yet to come. And of course, today is, well, all the Muslims are celebrating, the Eid al-Adha. And day which, well, they will be having a great moment, moments of celebration, but moments of also reflection. And we wish all Muslim today a very good day and Eid al-Adha celebration. On the background, let's have, vamos ser felizes.

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3: Dear listener, it's now 20 minutes after 9. Let's have press review with Klezi Rombe.
4: Good morning, listener. Good morning, Bernice Yakutela. Welcome to press review for this Wednesday, 27 May 2026. My name is Klezi Rombe, and in today's edition, dear listener, we shall take a look at Radio Mozambique website, Mozambique News Agency, and the Daily Paper Noticias. We started by Radio Mozambique website saying that the Mozambican President Daniel Chapo praised the Muslim community's contribution in the promotion of social harmony and the support they deliver to vulnerable people. A presidential statement on the occasion of Eid al-Adha celebrated today, that of the state highlights the spiritual significance of the date and the role of the Islamic community in promoting peace and solidarity in the country. Another top story from Radio Mozambique website says that the Minister of Labor, Gender and Social Welfare, Yvette Alan, grants a day off today to all public and private sector workers who practice the Muslim faith nationwide on the occasion of Eid al-Adha. A ministerial statement says that the right to time off does not apply to workers engaged in activities that by their nature cannot be interrupted. Still on Radio Mozambique website, it says that the Mozambican government says it will revise the 2026 economic and social plan to incorporate revenues from oil and gas production. These are revenues generated from 2022 to 2025, a period during which the mechanisms for their use had not yet been established, according to the spokesperson for the Council of Ministers, Inocencio Impisa. From this story, dear listener, I will now take a look at the Daily Paper Noticias, saying that the Health Ministry has conducted a health emergency drill at Pemba International Airport in Northern Cabo Delgado Province, focusing on the response of a possible case of Ebola. This is part of a multi-sectorial training program on public health emergency preparedness and response that took place over the past week. The Daily Paper Noticias also says that Elder Jawana has been appointed the chairman of the board of directors of the newly created National Agency for Tourism Development and Investment. The appointment was announced by the government spokesperson Inocencio Impisa. This is press review coming to you from Maputo Corridor Radio, the English language service of Radio Mozambique. We now take a look at Mozambique News Agency saying that Mozambican President Daniel Chapo calls for unity and strengthen the economic cooperation between African countries to achieve economic independence. According to Sharp, colonial borders continue to hinder the full integration of African peoples, despite the shared historical, cultural, and linguistic ties across many countries. Another top story from Mozambique News Agency says that the Mozambican Minister of Mineral Resources and Energy, Estevão Pal, believes that sustainable management of natural resources is crucial for development of the blue economy. According to the minister, who was speaking at the opening ceremony of the 6th Sino-Africa Forum on Marine Science and Technology in the Chinese city of Hangzhou, Mozambique is an Indian Ocean strategic destination as it positions itself as an emerging actor in the blue economy and the global energy transition. Our last story for today's edition of Press Review, dear listener, coming also from Mozambique News Agency, says that the Bank of Mozambique has announced that the country's inflation may continue to worsen, reaching double digits in the short and medium term if the conflict in the Middle East continues. According to the governor of the Bank of Mozambique, Rogério Zandamel, an acceleration of inflation is expected depending on the duration of the conflict in the Middle East. Dear listener, this is all for today's edition of Press Review. Join us tomorrow, same time here on 105.9 FM. For now, goodbye.
3: Well, Klezi Rombe, thank you so much for keeping us always updated. Dear listener, at exactly 10, Klezi will be back with the news bulletin in full. Well, 25 minutes after 9, soon we'll have also cinema update. It's Friday, and you might be looking for things to do during the weekend, and Berta Madimi will bring you all the updates. By now, let's have Kilua Rafael with Moya Wanga.

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3: Well, Chand Mera Dil is a 2026 Indian Hindi language romantic drama film directed by Vivek Soni, starring Anaya Pandey in Lakshya. The IMDb in Lakshya's Wikipedia page, about showing notes to the film that is backed by Karan Johar's Dharma production, exploring campus romance, love, and the emotional realities of growing up. Well, it's a movie about growing up, and it's going to tell you about what you can do. Release date is this week, and just like we told you, the director is Vivek Soni. Arav is going to be portrayed by Lakshya, while Ananya Pandey is going to portray Shandini. And the film is about engineering students Arav and Shandini as they transition from the excitement of a dreamy college romance to navigating ambition, changing realities, and emotional distance of adulthood. The title is inspired by the class Rishi Kapoor song, and the music heavy film is designed to be an intense, passionate love story. Well, I like movies that bring this story. I'm a little bit tired, not of this kind of movie, but because many people in my perception were trying to overuse the storyline. But I think this film seems to be bringing us something different. I've seen a couple movies by Ananya Pandey, so I hope honestly that she does a great job on this movie. Ananya Pandey has been on movies like Tu Mera Men, Tu Mera Meri, Student of the Year, Ledger, Pati Patni Orwo, and

0: Khan that threatens the very existence of the Ethereum and its defenders.
1: There are 8 billion people on this planet. And Mortal Kombat is upon us.
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0: Kombat 2, rated R. Get tickets now. 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
1: Well, if you're not part of the Mortal Kombat genre, you might not understand whatever I said. So it's Mortal Kombat 2. It's a continuation to the first movie. And it's a 2026 American martial arts dark fantasy film based on the video game series created by Ed Boon and John Tobias. It's the sequel to Mortal Kombat 1 from 2021. And it's the fourth installment in the Mortal Kombat film series, directed by Simon McQuarrie and written by Jeremy Slater. It stars returning cast members Jessica McNamee, Josh Lawson, Ludi Lin, Mekat Brook, Louise Tan, Mach Wang, Damon Harriman in a different role, Chin Han, Tidanoshu Asahu, Joe Taslim, and Hiroyuki Sanada, with Carl Urban, Adeline Rudolph, Martin Ford, and Daddy Gabriel joining the cast. The film follows the story of Johnny Cage, a martial arts actor who is recruited by the Thunder God Raiden and Sonya Blade to join his fellow Ethereum fighters in an interdimensional tournament against the Outworld Warriors and stop the tyrannical Emperor Shao Kahn with the help of a Damian Priest Kitana. Well, from the trailer, you can see what kind of movie we are talking about. I'm not much of an action person, but my brother has been watching Mortal Kombat since I know him. So if the movie's so far showing a $106 million box office from an $18 million budget, we see that it might get better because it was released early this month and it's doing pretty good. So let's expect the upcoming days to give us more on that. If you want to watch, Mopputu is showing that movie. Let's talk Obsession.
2: Have you ever actually like flirted with Nikki?
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4: I'll come with you.
5: If she means this much to you,
2: and I know she does,
5: say, Nikki, I think we should grab a drink sometime.
4: Nikki, wait. I was gonna ask you,
3: what?
4: I lost my train of thought.
3: Hi.
4: Good night. What else?
2: Why?
4: One wish, Willow. You only get one wish. I wish Nikki Freeman loved me more than anyone in the entire world.
3: I love you so much. A love only the branch of a willow tree could conjure.
6: It's weird how you two are dating all of a sudden. Like, super dating.
4: I think Nikki is going through something.
5: Like what? Is she okay?
4: No.
7: Jeez, what kind of spells you put on her?

0: aquí?
1: I love you. I love you.
0: I love you.
1: I love you.
2: I was calling to see if there's a way I can cancel a wish.
3: I'm sorry, we don't really do that.
4: So she's just stuck like this forever?
3: Well, yeah, I mean, as long as you live.
2: As long as I live?
5: Well, after breaking the mysterious one-wish willow to win his crush's heart, a hopeless romantic finds himself getting exactly what he asked for. But soon, he discovers that some desires came at a dark, sinister price. It's directed by Corey Baker and stars Michael Johnston, Indy Navarrete, and Cooper Thomelson. Obsession is a 2025 American supernatural horror movie written, directed, and edited by Corey Baker. The film follows Bear, played by Michael Johnston, a music store employee who buys a supernatural toy that grants him his wish for his childhood friend Nikki, which is Indy Navarrete, to fall in love with her, resulting in horrifying consequences. Cooper Thomelson, Megan Lawless, and Andy Richter also appear in supporting roles. Now, this story is one of those. I guarantee you I'm not watching this movie. I don't watch horror movies. No matter how light they can be called, I don't take this lightly. So, if you're watching, let us know how the movie is. And Muppet Corey the Radio is going to follow you. Make sure also that you are connected to us for more updates on this story. In the meantime, Michael Jackson's movie is still showing in Maputo as the early life of musician Michael Jackson, from the discovery of his talent as the lead of the Jackson 5 to the artistic whose creative ambition fueled the pursuit to become the biggest entertainer in the world, are going to be brought to us. As you might know, Anthony Fuqua is the director of the movie, which was written by John Logan, starring Joshua Jackson on the role of Michael Jackson, while Nia Long and Coleman Domingo are also part of the cast. Today I'm not bringing the story, but rather bringing you the reviews, which is a 7.7 so far, with the movie already showing at around a month. The role of Jafar Jackson as Michael Jackson is praised by everyone, and it's showing that he did a great job. So if you want to watch, here's the trailer.
6: Just have all these songs in my head.
7: Don't wanna be a boy, you wanna be a man.
6: Just gotta get them out.

0: I'm just getting started.
1: There's no one like you.
0: This is what I was put on earth to do. I knew you were different the moment you were born. You let your light shine into the world. You are the greatest of all time.
2: There was the trailer for Michael. It's still showing in Maputo if you still want to watch. Make sure that you connect to Maputo Korea, the radio, for more updates on this. Also on the Devil Wars Brother and Super Mario movie still showing in Maputo City. My name is Berta Madima. I hope you liked this program as we brought you the stories making the country today. As we brought you the stories making a movie life this week. My name is Berta Madima. Let's be together until the end. A good day for you and goodbye for now.
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Well, Marlene, with this buff after having a press review with Clancy Rombe, we had also, well, movie updates. For you love movies, and The Weeknd is also knocking the door, and I believe you will have time to stay close to us, but also time to enjoy good moments with your family. Well, let's have Frank Paco.

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It's after 9, well, 5 minutes to 10, that's it. Well, let's have a brief of the lineup of Bushfire MTN Bushfire 2026. Actually, we have Raja Lee on the background, and he's one of the musicians who is going, to be part of the MTN Bushfire 2026 and representing Mozambique. But still, we have other, of course, international musicians or artists. Lindigo with Anasato from Japan. Butle Bongwaza Bongwa from South Africa. Fela Kuru from Swaziland. Sibo Manzini Project from Swaziland. Actually, the event will run during 3 days, Friday.

Well, on Saturday at exactly 10 o'clock, actually, we'll have the opportunity to cover the presentation or performance of SMP Evolution from Mozambique, a project by Stelio Mondlane, who is a Mozambican.

on Sunday, we'll have also the opportunity to cover the Katembe Connection Music Project it's a joint project from Swaziland and also Mozambique. We have also Damas Dupla Nauto, also from Mozambique. They will also perform on

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2: The bulletin of the news is read by Glazio Rombeng. Mozambican President Daniel Chapo praised the Muslim community's contribution in the promotion of social harmony and the support they deliver to vulnerable people. A presidential statement on the occasion of Eid al-Adha, celebrated today, Head of State highlights the spiritual significance of the date and the role of the Islamic community in promoting peace and solidarity in Mozambique. According to the President of the Republic, the celebrations provide an opportunity to strengthen brotherhood, peaceful coexistence, and unity among peoples while recalling the universal values of faith, obedience, sacrifice, and devotion to one's neighbor. The Minister of Labor, Gender and Social Welfare, Yvette Alan, grants a day off today to all public and private sector workers who practice the Muslim faith nationwide on the occasion of Eid al-Adha. A ministerial statement says that the right to time off does not apply to workers engaged in activities that, by their nature, cannot be interrupted in the public interest. This bulletin of the news comes to you from Maputo Corridor Radio, the English language service of Radio Mozambique. Mozambican government says it will revise the 2026 economic and social plan to incorporate revenues from oil and gas production. These are revenues generated from 2022 to 2025, a period during which the mechanisms for their use had not yet been established, according to the spokesperson of the Council of Ministers, Inocencio Impisa.
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2: The cabinet spokesperson said that the government will invest 3 billion meticais in the rehabilitation and the construction of infrastructure destroyed by floods and post-election protests. Health Ministry has conducted a health emergency drill at Pemba International Airport, Northern Cape Delgado Province, focusing on the response of a possible case of Ebola. This is part of a multi-sectoral training program on public health emergency preparedness and response that took place over the past week. The exercise involved the health professionals, rapid response teams, epidemiological surveillance, immigration, customer, airport authorities, cooperation partners, and other strategic sectors. The simulation aimed to test the team's readiness in an Ebola scenario at International Entry Point Pemba International Airport, taking into account reports of an Ebola outbreak in the Great Lakes region, particularly in the Democratic Republic of Congo. And Israel says it has killed about 2,500 Hezbollah terrorists in Lebanon since early March. Israel Prime Minister Benjamin Netanyahu said operations will continue until full security is guaranteed. The Israel Prime Minister also noted that the Israel Defense Forces are completing the destruction of terrorist infrastructure near Israel communities. To end this bulletin of the news, here's the forecast from Maputo City for today, which is expected to be mostly sunny. The high could be at 29 and the low at 15 degrees Celsius. This brings us to the end of the news.
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5: 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Stay tuned and experience it all with us.

0: I strongly recommend that all of us, not only the petrol stations, the fuel stations, but also the community in general, we have to walk in the same page. We have to try to make it work that all of us are doing the same effort, not using the cell phones to make phone calls in the petrol station area, not turning on the engines of your cars while waiting for the petrol to or the fuel to come. So these are some of the things. We don't have a big capacity of being in every petrol station to control everybody and tell them how they're supposed to be to do things. Media are our great partners, definitely, and we are really hoping that they will also join with us and try to take this message across to the communities, but also the communities and people in general, they must know that as they gather in the petrol stations, as they wait for the petrol to come, we should never smoke, neither make phone calls in that place.
1: That was an appeal from the country's fire department on the voice of Leonildo Belém, spokesperson of the organization. Stay safe and stay healthy.

0: 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This is the regional news and current affairs program. 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
4: 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We have arrived for our Welcome to Inhambane program here at Maputo Corridor Radio. Our topic today is about the door of no return of the city of Inhambane, which worked clandestinely until 2020. We will also talk about the preparation of the province for the second edition of Mozambique Tourism Summit. As we said, these are the topics of today's program. 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
4: 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In Maputo, it is simple to listen to us. 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Let us go for our greeting with the song from Samangwana with Tio Antonio. Tio Antonio, quando trabalhava. Yes, Tio Antonio was a slave working hard in São Tomé in Cape Verde.

0: Samangwana with Tia Antonio, the slave who worked in São Tomé and Cape Verde, but after a time, he went back to his homeland. In the province of Inhambane, there is a slave gate or the door of no return, and today we want to talk about the conservation of this place and what is being done to preserve it and let local people know about this, which was the slave gate in the province. My interviewer is Mr. Kirsten Ernesto from the Cultural and Tourism Authority here in Inhambane. Once again, Mr. Kirsten, welcome to our program. How is this place called Porto dos Escravos, or the Door of No Return?
1: Yeah, first of all, thank you for having me in this program for the second time. Today we're going to talk about the port, the deportação de escravos, as you know. We have a lot of things to tell and to say about this place, but first of all, I'll say that this port, called this gateway, is a historical site and is located right here in the city of Inhambane, in the neighborhood that we call Balandoche. Mm-hmm. Balandoche, this is one of the first neighborhoods that were created after colonization. We call it Balandoche, and this port of deportation is near the Beer Bridge.
0: Okay.
1: Because this is a special place, because it has to be near the Beer Bridge to make ease the transportation of the slaves.
0: Okay.
1: This site is related to the slave trade practiced in Inhambane between 1910 until 1922. This period, as we know, this was a clandestine activity.
0: Wow.
1: Yeah.
0: It was not official.
1: No, it was not official. I say clandestine activity because, as we know, the clandestine, the official trade was abolished during the 19th century.
0: Okay.
1: Yeah, so it was abolished during the 19th century. So in this period, that we say 1910 until 1922, this was a clandestine activity. That's why the activity or the slave trade was carried out at night. And the recruiters were some local leaders called the regulars in Portuguese, and there's Indunas, we call it Indunas, the person who were working
0: the close, local chiefs.
1: The local chiefs. There was main recruiters of these slaves.
0: Okay.
1: The slaves were taken from local communities. They were usual and wanted people.
0: Wow.
1: Yeah. Most of them was criminals, and there was something that we call persona non grata.
0: Okay.
1: Not like people.
0: Who were not going aligned with the system.
1: With the system, yes, okay. Yes. They were deceived with promise of employment, and they were taken from their communities, and they were put right here in this place.
0: Okay.
1: During this period, the house or this gateway served as headquarters of trading company. The company was called Border Company.
0: Okay.
1: There was a Portuguese company. We call it Border Company. This company was the main responsible for tracking these slaves. But the same house, this house was belonging to the influential family of the city called the Teixeira family.
0: Okay.
1: It's called the Teixeira family.
0: Exactly.
1: After being a prisoner here in this place, they were transported with the ship, and the main ship that was responsible to transport about transporting these slaves was anchored in the Indian Ocean.
0: Okay, the ship didn't get inside here
1: bay. Because this was a clandestine activity.
0: Okay.
1: They have to be at the Indian Ocean, especially in Lingalinga.
0: Mm-hmm.
1: Lingalinga and Morumbeni, the city of Morumbeni. And this ship was anchored in this site where a few miles away, that also another slave trading center we called Nyafukwen. It was another, it's possible they have another called credit center that we can fight in this city of Morumbeni. This base of Nyafukwen was responsible to collect the slaves that was coming from the inland district,
0: inside the Morumbeni,
1: from Lower Masinga and at the place.
0: Okay.
1: That's why these two centers were interconnected. This place right here and Nyafukwin and Mormen were interconnected, and both of them was forming a road of transporting slaves from the city of Nyamban, as I said, and inland districts of the province.
0: Okay.
1: So we can't talk about getaway slave deportation in Nyamban without talking about the other center of transportation in Nyafukwin in Morumben.
0: Okay.
1: So we have slaves come from this getaway, and we had the slaves come from Nyafukwin, and
0: we were gathering,
1: and were transported to the main ship, and this ship was in the Yonch. From Nyamban to the Indian Ocean, the slave was transported through Captaincy of Nyamban.
0: Okay.
1: This was a company responsible to transport.
0: Okay.
1: There is difference between border company and this company of Nyamban.
0: Okay.
1: The captains of Nyamban had the responsibility of transporting. They were, okay. they were the owners of the ships
0: okay.
1: that were transporting the slaves from here to the main ship.
0: Okay.
1: But the border company was the company responsible of doing the business, the human business.
0: Okay.
1: Okay, taking people
0: from here, the local places.
1: Local place to the main ship.
0: Come on.
1: To the main ship.
0: So, is there an idea, if possible, at least how many slaves were transported from this port here and in Nyafukwin? Approximately, if possible.
1: I can't talk about numbers.
0: Okay.
1: Okay. The thing that we have to know is that this was a clandestine activity. That's why
0: it was not possible.
1: It was not. There is no number. There's no
0: registration
1: about the numbers of slaves because everything was doing undercover.
0: Okay.
1: Yeah. But we know that this transportation was doing. Taking few slaves.
0: Okay.
1: That's why they didn't call a lot of attention.
0: Okay.
1: That's why they was carried out at night. That's difficult to have a special number because it was a clandestine activity.
0: Well, continuing.
1: I was saying that the transportation through from Nyamban to the ship, they was transported to the captains of Nyamban, and which had a motorboat right here in the bay calling Linga Linga. So like
0: Linga Linga boat was the responsible to carry all them to the main ship.
1: Yeah.
0: Okay.
1: Not care exactly. This motorboat was responsible to pulling the raw boats.
0: Okay.
1: They were transporting, they were sitting in the raw boats.
0: Okay.
1: And this Linga Linga motorboat was responsible to pull that robot.
0: Okay.
1: And that robot, no, local was no Hasmandinge.
0: Okay.
1: Hasmandinge. And where the safe were kept to the location where the ship was anchored, as I said. And from there were trafficked to different parts of the world. Different parts of the world. When I say different parts of the world, the enslaved people trafficked from location, from this getaway. International saying, we can say that we're distanced to the Indian Ocean Island.
0: Okay.
1: Yeah.
0: Okay. Not for Brazil, no. Not for São Tomé Príncipe.
1: No, this is different kind of slaves.
0: Okay.
1: Because we have to say all of that this was a clandestine activity.
0: Mm-hmm.
1: And during this period, those were very dangerous to transport slaves during the ocean, Atlantic Ocean
0: or Pacific one,
1: because there were ships from United Kingdom from
0: USA
1: that was, how can I say, to
0: they were making patrol
1: yes
0: okay.
1: they were making patrol. That's why this transportation was to Mozambique, to near island that we can easily get there in the Indian Ocean. That's why they were kept here and just transported to Madagascar, Mauritius, and the Reunion Islands.
0: Which means that
2: If we go to Madagascar, go to Mauritius, go to Seychelles, we can find people from Inyambani.
1: Of course, we can find.
2: Okay, so when this place stop at when? Are there dates or year?
1: Yeah, we can say about 1922.
2: Okay.
1: Yeah.
2: It stopped at
1: 1920 to 1922.
2: Okay.
1: Yeah. When this activity was posed.
2: Okay.
1: And the local authorities started
2: to chase
1: and to cut this business.
2: Okay.
1: As I say, that part of this slave that also remained in the territory.
2: Mm-hmm.
1: We're taking from Inyambani to Kilimani,
2: okay,
1: to Nampula. Yes, to Nampula, to Cape Delgado to work as a forced labor.
2: Mm-hmm.
1: We can find there a lot of people that come from Inyambani,
2: mm-hmm,
1: that result from this slave trade was they were operating in this getaway.
2: So it's not news, so it cannot be a surprise to find a guy called Rungu in Kilimani, Kuzi in Nampula, because of this slave transportation.
1: This is very normal.
2: Okay.
1: This is very normal. And we can find those names, we can find those families, we can count these people in Madagascar,
2: okay,
1: in the Mauritius as well, in Seychelles. I forgot to talk about Seychelles. That's why it's very normal. Currently, we receive some tourists coming from this
2: side, places,
1: that identify themselves,
2: okay,
1: with the people of
2: Inyambani,
1: with these surnames that, mm-hmm, we have. Look, as you say, Rungu, as you say, Mbata. Mm-hmm. There's a lot of people that we can find in Madagascar. Very little. We can find communities that identifies, that have a culture. You can see that this culture belongs to Inyambani, especially.
2: Mm-hmm.
1: The language, the food,
2: okay,
1: everything that, a lot of things that you can find there coming from this
2: port.
1: Yes.
2: Well, thank you, Mr. Gibson. Let's go for a break listening to the music of Lakdub, I Am a Slave.

0: I am a slave for the song of Mlaka Dube, the singer from South Africa. He passed away. We have chosen this music because we are today talking about the slave gate in the city of Inhambane. Our interview is Kirsten Ernest, from whom I want to know about the conservation of this place. Kirsten.
1: Well, that is the next. I was going to talk about okay. about this this process. Personally, talking, I can say that as a technician, as a person from Inhambane,
0: yeah,
1: we can see that this place currently is inside an advanced site of degradation.
0: Okay.
1: To the
0: it
1: human.
0: Is forgetting.
1: Yes, yes, we can say that. We can say that a lot of people have no idea about the event that occurred in this portico, because physically,
0: yeah,
1: the portico is falling.
0: Yeah,
1: some of the walls doesn't exist. So we can say that we have to do more. We have that responsibility to do more about the about our history, our port, our history site right here. But we're working to change that situation. That's why right now, currently, the Provincial Director of Cultural Tourism, especially our department, Cultural Heritage Department, we're working in partnership with the Provincial Director of Public Work on a project.
0: Okay.
1: We have a project to renovate this gateway.
0: It must be renewed.
1: Yeah, to renovate this gateway. And our main idea is to restore the site and transform it into a museum, okay. Slavery museum, okay. Museum of slavery.
0: Okay.
1: Yeah, okay. We have that project.

0: The cathedral.
1: See, the cathedral. Okay. And we have sold the project to restore our, we call it, open space of Tofin. Mm-hmm. We have three historical sites over there. Mm-hmm. So we have this process to, but I think the main, as I say, right now I'm talking personally, the main idea, okay, and the main challenge is to change the mentality. Our mentality. We have to start to see this historical site. I'm not talking about these sites only. I'm talking about all the sites that we have right in the city of Nyambane. We have to see using different eyes. We have to see in different view that these historical sites are very important to us, and we can use these sites to develop our community. Mm-hmm. And to bring money, bring more tourists in the city and in the country as well. Because we have the mentality that the tourists right now, they come to Nyambane, they come to Mozambique seeking for beaches and sand, white sands, beaches we can find everywhere in the world. But this history, the identity of the people, the culture, this is something that is, we can find only here.
0: So you said that the tourists, when they come to Nyambane, not only seek to see white sands, beaches and gastronomy, one of the things is to know the history, the culture of the people. So do tourist guides take tourists to that place like it is today?
1: Yes. I think so. I think they take. But you know, the tourist guides, they are making money.
0: Okay.
1: They're interested in money, so they sometimes they prefer to take the tourists to the beach because that is the place that we can find everything clean.
0: Okay.
1: Everything beautiful. Mm-hmm. They something. Sorry. They don't take so much tourists because of the state of the art, historical sites.
0: Okay. Which means that because of that litter, rubbish, and the degradation of the place, they are ashamed to take a tourist to that place.
1: Sometimes, I believe sometimes they feel a little bit ashamed to take the tourists. Mm-hmm. That's why we have that responsibility.
0: Mm-hmm.
1: To rebuild it and to put the sites in better condition. Mm-hmm. And let the tourist guide do the works.
0: Okay. And this gate here of no return or slave trading is connected with the you said Nyafokwen.
1: Yes.
0: How is Nyafokwen today? Is it in the same situation like this port?
1: Unfortunately, it's
0: the
1: worst one.
0: Okay.
1: It's the worst. We can find there only few walls.
0: Okay.
1: Few walls. Okay. And I can say most of people doesn't have any information about that site.
0: Mm-hmm. Even the local community.
1: Especially the local community. Mm-hmm. They don't have the information about the Nyafokwen. That's why it's a very urgent work. Mm-hmm. It's very urgent work. We have to rebuild the place. We have to work about the information as well. Mm-hmm. Our students have to know about that locals, and that's why we always work with the sector of education to transmit this information to the people about these historical sites.
0: Which means that with the rehabilitation of these places, Nyambane can reboost its historic and cultural information for the tourists who will choose Nyambane.
1: I believe so. I think that is the first step that we have to take. Mm-hmm. I think that the first step. I know that the information, the oral information, are important. But people have to see something material.
0: Material.
1: Yes. Mm-hmm. Have to see something material that can

0: their attention. Mm-hmm. And we can, the only way to do that is to rebuild. Mm-hmm. To rebuild, to put some museums, to rebuild, to write the history, and to put the history to assess to everybody have that access of information.
1: I'm sorry, Kirsten, I will continue making some questions related to these places, these sites, these yes. museums, because this May is dedicated for museums.
0: Yes.
1: The situation of Nyafokwe, the situation of this portico of Shkravu, which is the gate of no return, I can't believe that it's the same which we can see in Manikene, in Chibwen, in Vilankulu.
0: Yeah, especially in Manikene.
1: Yeah.
0: Especially in Manikene, it's the same situation. But Chibwen, the different situation, because we have some where they how can say agreement
1: with
0: some
1: situations.
0: Some, yeah, with some I can say
1: the local government.
0: No,
1: with
0: local government.
1: Any organization.
0: Yeah, any organization that they working there, and they're doing their best to keep the local, to keep the site in the same condition to visit.
1: To be visited.
0: And
1: it is also the same situation, Chibwen, as you said here. It is in a nice condition. Murumben, it did work to Mungane site.
0: Yes. Because the main difference between this site and the Duarte Mungane dormitory. Is that place is working normally?
1: Because
0: we have it's inside the school,
1: the university,
0: the university, and we have a secondary school, and the site is kept clean, and it's a very good condition.
1: Exactly.
0: Yeah. That's why we have That's why we have to try not only to rebuild, but to put some service. In the site. That's why we're thinking about putting the Museum of Slavery over there. Because we'll keep the site alive.
1: Not
0: to be visited, but it will keep the site alive. We will put people working that museum. That museum we can find another organization to be responsible to work in that museum, and we're keeping the site
1: on
0: alive.
1: Exactly.
0: Yes.
1: Yes. Just to close, what words can be left here, just to invite people, although we are in this situation, they must come and learn more about this, the story of Inyumbani.
0: Yes, I can say that even in this condition, everybody, we can talk about people of Inyumbani, people of Mozambique, we can talk about tourists, people about the world, other counts.
1: Okay.
0: Can come to these sites, not only in this gateway, but you can visit it. We have a very rich province, we have a very rich city. That is some of the few cities that we can find some history in their buildings.
1: Okay.
0: It's a special city. Walk in the city, we can see the history. We can see that the information about colonization, about the international trading that worked before the colonization. So, if as a visitor have any question, you can come to the culture and tourism, and we have our doors are open, even to guide. Even to guide or simple to give information to talk about this website that we have here. So we're not, as you can say, sleeping. We're working, we're writing projects, and we want to change the situation that we can see right now.
1: Exactly.
0: In these buildings.
1: That was Kirsten Ernesto, technician from the Culture and Tourism Authority here in Inyumbani, talking about the Portico dos Escravos, or simply the Door of No Return, which was closed in 1920. Let me tell you, listeners, Mozambicans, especially from Inyumbani, have worked hard during the colonization.
2: There is a place where the blue of the sea meets the green of the forests. A place where nature speaks loudly and culture echoes with pride. This place is Inhambane. With over 700 kilometers of coastline, crystal clear waters, and a rich, untouched biodiversity, Inhambane is one of Africa's best-kept secrets.
3: God created the world and everything in it in 7 days. But God decided on the 8th day that he will create Inhambane because he was showing off. So he waited after 7 days, then he made Inhambane.
4: Inhambane, destino de excelência, futuro de oportunidade.
5: Welcome to Inhambane.

0: Rainha Felina, the passed away musician from Vilankulu, singing Alo Vilankulu. It is Vilankulu, the place that Mozambique holds the tourism summit. Last year, this place hosted the Mozambique Tourism Summit as the first edition. So this year, the government is going to organize the second edition of this event. And the director of the tourism center here in Inyambane, Mr. Samuel Jr., guaranteed that the second edition of Mozambique Tourism Summit will take place.
1: We just look for a citizen in Zimbabwe, not only to make tourism, but also to invest in Inyambane. As you know, from November of last year, Inyambane is the capital of tourism. So we have opportunity to invest in Inyambane. That's why when we go in every fair, we try to promote Inyambane as a tourism destination and also the main destination for investment in tourism. We launched the second edition of Mozambique or the summit, tourism summit, in February 2020, done by the Minister of Economy. It will take place by 5 and 6 of November. Now at times we are just promoting these events. As we said before, we hope to receive around 600 people to participate in this conference, and all of them, around 7% of them, we aim to receive the foreigner participate. So what we are doing now is just to display to promote these activities in everywhere we are. Next week, by 11 to 14 of May, will be in tourism fair of Indaba. One of the purpose to go there is just to promote this event and so to invite the people who need to participate in this second edition of tourism summit in Indaba.
0: Is there an idea to like last year we had the summit and the Fikan together, will be the same this year, or it was just for last year?
1: It just only last year, yeah. For this year, as we said, the summit second edition will be in November, but the Fikan fair it will be in August. So it was only last year, and also in Inyambane. It was the first time the Fikan fair away from Maputo. So we are grateful for that.
0: That was Samuel Jr., the Director of Culture and Tourism Authority here in Inyambane, talking about the preparation of the second edition of Mozambique Tourism Summit.
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0: Your tour guide. Well, by this moment, I can say it is all what we had to share with you. My name is Armindo Masink. I edited, produced, and presented this program. And Bernardo Salomon was my technician. Both, we wish you a nice weekend. Bye-bye.
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8: So if you are a Portuguese speaker, the app is already in the Portuguese language. You have to download it from the App Store on iOS and on the Play Store on Android. So once you download it, the app will have an onboarding journey which will teach you about how to use it and what you can do. Currently, the app has dictionaries, modules, categories, as well as quizzes for practicing. In less than 45 days, we have 1,600 users using the app, and they have solved over 3,000. We've definitely reached some of the users that we intended to in the beginning. We've seen someone say that, "I couldn't speak with my grandma, but thanks to this, I have a resource that I can connect with my grandma." We've seen people from abroad saying that, "I always wanted to connect with the language and the cultures of my origin country, and with this, I can now try and understand it." A percentage of the users of the app are from other countries and continents altogether. So we have people from Berlin, from Madrid, from Australia, New Zealand, from Asia. We have people from Brazil. We have people from North America. So I believe that this is the platform that has the greatest number of Shangana and Makua speakers, students, because we currently have about 1,600 of them.
9: That's the voice of Ivan Bila, a Mozambican entrepreneur and founder of the local language translation app. They are working with Shangana, Makua, and
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1: The bulletin of the news is ready by Glazio Rombe. Mozambican President Daniel Chapo praised the Muslim community's contribution in the promotion of social harmony and the support they deliver to vulnerable people. A presidential statement on the occasion of Eid al-Adha, celebrated today, Head of State highlights the spiritual significance of the date and the role of the Islamic community in promoting peace and solidarity in Mozambique. According to the President of the Republic, the celebration provides an opportunity to strengthen brotherhood, peaceful coexistence, and unity among peoples while recalling the universal values of faith, obedience, sacrifice, and devotion to one's neighbor. The Minister of Labor, Gender and Social Welfare, Yvette Allan, grants a day off today to all public and private sector workers who practice the Muslim faith nationwide on the occasion of Eid al-Adha. A ministerial statement says that the right to time off does not apply to workers engaged in activities that, by their nature, cannot be interrupted in the public interest. This bulletin of the news comes to you from Apodicardo Radio, the English language service of Radio Mozambique. Mozambican government says it will revise the 2026 economic and social plan to incorporate revenues from oil and gas production. These are revenues generated from 2022 to 2025, a period during which the mechanisms for their use had not yet been established, according to the spokesperson of the Council of Ministers, Inocencio Impisa.
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1: The cabinet spokesperson said that the government will invest 3 billion meticais in the rehabilitation and construction of infrastructure destroyed by floods and post-election protests. Health Ministry has conducted a health emergency drill at Pemba International Airport, Northern Cabo Delgado Province, focusing on the response of a possible case of Ebola. This is part of a multi-sectoral training program on public health emergency preparedness and response that took place over the past week. The exercise involved the health professionals, rapid response teams, epidemiological surveillance, immigration, customer, airport authorities, cooperation partners, and other strategic sectors. The simulation aimed to test the team's readiness in an Ebola scenario at International Entry Point Pemba International Airport, taking into account the reports of any Ebola outbreak in the Great Lakes region, particularly in the Democratic Republic of Congo. And Israel says it has killed about 2,500 Hezbollah terrorists in Lebanon since early March. Israel Prime Minister Benjamin Netanyahu said operations will continue until full security is guaranteed. The Israel Prime Minister also noted that the Israel Defense Forces are completing the destruction of terrorist infrastructure near Israel communities. To end this bulletin of the news, here's the forecast from Maputo City for today, which is expected to be mostly sunny. The high could be at 29 and the low at 15 degrees Celsius. This brings us to the end of the news.

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Dear listener, we celebrate our continent and we celebrate the voices and legends that helped shape African music and culture. One of Mozambique's greatest musical icons is Fanny Mpumo, proudly known as the King of Marrabenta. Fanny Mpumo was born on the 18th of October 1928 in the then Lourenço Marques. During the 1960s, he moved to South Africa, where he recorded music and performed with well-known bands, helping to introduce Marrabenta music to a wider audience. Marrabenta is a unique Mozambican music style filled with energy, dance, and storytelling. Marrabenta is a unique Mozambican music style filled with energy, dance, and storytelling. Through songs like Georgina, Fanny Mpumo sang about love, everyday life, and the experiences of ordinary people. His music brought joy to many and became an important part of Mozambique's cultural identity. Fanny Mpumo died at the age of 59 on the 3rd November 1987. Even today, his songs continue to inspire young artists and keep Mozambican culture alive across generations. We celebrate the day of our continent, we celebrate Africa Week, and we honor Fanny Mpumo and all African artists who used music to unite people and share the spirit of Africa with the world. Happy Africa Week.

0: We need to give the chance to our entrepreneurs to get opportunities from what Indonesia has been doing for a long time. I know they have a strong economy. They have a lot of experience in doing business. I think we need more from them on the capacity building, a joint ventures, partnership, in order to grow our production in Mozambique for local markets and for exports.
1: Lucas Shashini, Chairman of Mozambique Chamber of Commerce.

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2: Good morning, beautiful people. It's exactly 8:30 and you're locked into your favorite station, which means it's time for our delicious culinary corner for today. And today we are bringing you the ocean closer to your kitchen with something fresh, flavorful, and very, very, very close to home. Today's star dish is garlic butter prawns with coconut rice. Guess how it's going to taste. It's going to be amazing. Oh yes, this one is simple, quick, and guaranteed to impress, even if you're cooking after a long day. So let's get into it. You'll need some fresh prawns, cleaned and deveined, a few cloves of garlic, finely chopped, butter for that rich flavor that we're going for, a piece of lemon juice for that fresh zing, and a little parsley or coriander if you have got it. Now, here is how it all comes together. Start by heating your pan and melting that butter. Once it's nice and hot, toss in your garlic and let it sizzle just until it's fragrant. Don't let it burn, make sure it doesn't burn. Then add your prawns, cook them for about 2 to 3 minutes on each side until they turn to that beautiful pink color that we are going for. Then finish it off with a squeeze of lemon juice and a sprinkle of parsley, and just like that, your prawns are ready. Simple, right? I guess so. Now let's talk about the perfect partner for this dish, which is coconut rice. Cook your rice using coconut milk instead of water and add a pinch of salt, letting it simmer until soft and fluffy. It should be the same process you use for white plain rice. But this is going to be a creamy and slightly sweet flavor that pairs perfectly with the garlic prawns that we have prepared. Well, a chef's tip of the day would be don't overcook your prawns because they become rubbery very quickly. So keep them juicy, tender, and full of flavor. And this dish is perfect for a quick dinner, a family meal, or even when you want to treat yourself just a little because, hey, you deserve it. Now I want to know how you enjoy your seafood. Grilled, fried, and rich sauce? Send us your messages and let us talk food. Our Facebook page is 105.9 FM Maputo Corridor Radio. And don't forget, great food is all about love, creativity, and a little bit of fun in the kitchen. Until next time, keep cooking, keep tasting, and keep sharing these flavors. Stay right here with more great music and good vibes coming your way. And this is Berta Medina.
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As we celebrate the strength, culture, and unity of our continent, we remember one of Africa's boldest musical voices, Fela Anikulapo Kute.

Born in Nigeria, Fela was more than a musician. He was a fearless activist, storyteller, and the pioneer of Afrobeat, a powerful mix of traditional African rhythms, jazz, funk, and high-energy percussion. Through his music, he spoke openly about corruption, injustice,

Even decades later, he continues to shape music and activism around the world, from Lagos to Maputo, from Johannesburg to Nairobi, to the spirit of Afrobeat lives on. As we mark Africa Day and Africa Week, Fela Kuti reminds us that African art has power, the power to unite, to educate, and to spark change. So we celebrate this week not only the music of Fela Kuti, but also the courage to speak truth, the pride in African identity, and the unstoppable rhythm of our continent. Happy Africa Day and Happy Africa Week, Africa to the world.

0: Wache bom. 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
1: Yeah, Tony.

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Stay tuned and experience it all with us.

0: I strongly recommend that all of us, not only the petrol stations, the fuel stations, but also the community in general, we have to walk in the same page. We have to try to make it work that all of us are doing the same effort, not using the cell phones to make phone calls in the petrol station area, not turning on the engines of your cars while waiting for the petrol to or the fuel to come. So these are some of the things. We don't have a big capacity of being in every petrol station to control everybody and tell them how they're supposed to be to do things. Media are our great partners, definitely, and we are really hoping that they will also join with us and try to take this message across to the communities, but also the communities and people in general, they must know that as they gather in the petrol stations, as they wait for the petrol to come, we should never smoke, neither make phone calls in that place.
1: That was an appeal from the country's fire department on the voice of Leonildo Belém, spokesperson of the organization. Stay safe and stay healthy.

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4: The bulletin of the news is read by Klaiziu Rombe. Mozambican President Daniel Chapo praised the Muslim community's contribution in the promotion of social harmony and the support they deliver to vulnerable people. A presidential statement on the occasion of Eid al-Adha, celebrated today, head of state highlights the spiritual significance of the date and the role of the Islamic community in promoting peace and solidarity in Mozambique. According to the President of the Republic, the celebration provides an opportunity to strengthen brotherhood, peaceful coexistence, and unity among peoples while recalling the universal values of faith, obedience, sacrifice, and devotion to one's neighbor. The Minister of Labor, Gender and Social Welfare, Yvette Alan, grants a day off today to all public and private sector workers who practice the Muslim faith nationwide on the occasion of Eid al-Adha. A ministerial statement says that the right to time off does not apply to workers engaged in activities that, by their nature, cannot be interrupted in the public interest. This bulletin of the news comes to you from Maputo Corridor Radio, the English language service of Radio Mozambique. Mozambican government says it will revise the 2026 economic and social plan to incorporate revenues from oil and gas production. These are revenues generated from 2022 to 2025, a period during which the mechanisms for their use had not yet been established, according to the spokesperson of the Council of Ministers, Inocencio Impisa.
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4: The cabinet spokesperson said that the government will invest 3 billion meticais in the rehabilitation and construction of infrastructure destroyed by floods and post-election protests. Health Ministry has conducted a health emergency drill at Pemba International Airport, Northern Cape Delgado Province, focusing on the response of a possible case of Ebola. This is part of a multi-sectoral training program on public health emergency preparedness and response that took place over the past week. The exercise involved the health professionals, rapid response teams, epidemiological surveillance immigration, customer, airport authorities, cooperation partners, and other strategic sectors. The simulation aimed to test the team's readiness in an Ebola scenario at International Entry Point Pemba International Airport, taking into account reports of an Ebola outbreak in the Great Lakes region, particularly in the Democratic Republic of Congo. And Israel says it has killed about 2,500 Hezbollah terrorists in Lebanon since early March. Israel Prime Minister Benjamin Netanyahu said operations will continue until full security is guaranteed. The Israel Prime Minister also noted that the Israel Defense Forces are completing the destruction of terrorist infrastructure near Israel communities. To end this bulletin of the news, here's the forecast from Maputo City for today, which is expected to be mostly sunny. The high could be at 29 and the low at 15 degrees Celsius. This brings us to the end of the news. That was the news here on 105.9 FM, Maputo Card Radio Current Affairs Program in Zava. My name is Glazio Rombe. Welcome back to Inzava.
3: This is Inzava.
4: Mozambique's capital Maputo hosted yesterday the official launch of the 3rd International Investment Conference, an event that is said to take place from 8 to 10 October this year. On the occasion, the Minister for Economy Basilio Muhati said that the Western Province of Tete possesses the strategic conditions to establish itself as one of the main economic corridors in the Southern Africa, thanks to its privileged geographical position and abundance of natural resources.
7: Esta província possui condições excepcionais para se afirmar como verdadeiro corredor econômico regional, ligando Moçambique aos mercados da África Austral. 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
4: On his time, the governor of Tete, Domingos Viola, said that investors have already confirmed their participation in the Process International Investment Conference.
8: Pela reação que estamos a receber até então, achamos que a expectativa é de superar mais ou menos mais de 600 participantes. 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
4: Investors from China, Indonesia, India and Portugal and representatives from the Chambers of Commerce of Malawi, Zambia and Zimbabwe have already confirmed their participation in the 3rd Province International Investment Conference. Around 300 Ghanaians who were living in South Africa were repatriated today in the wake of the growing tensions against African immigrants. The Ghanaian ambassador to South Africa, Benjamin Gwashey, explained that this group is part of a total of 800 legally established Ghanaians who requested voluntary return to their country of origin as they felt they were no longer welcome in South Africa.
9: Let me clear that misconception about the people that we are repatriating. They are people who are legitimate in this country, more so have documents and have decided to repatriate back home voluntarily because they feel that they are not welcome anymore in South Africa. So the plan has been to evacuate almost about 800 of our citizens who have made that cry to the Ghana High Commission, and we have sent same to the presidency in Ghana. We started with the first group that has to do with 300 people. Everything is set. They've been screened by the Department of Home Affairs. They've been given the clean slate that they are able to go home.
4: The diplomats advocate a coordinated diplomatic solution to the illegal immigration crisis, which he considers a global problem and which must be addressed with concrete and coordinated measures at the international level.
9: Illegal immigration over the years has been a canker to every country across the globe. We're looking at the dynamics when it comes to South Africa. We admit the figures are high. There should be something fundamentally wrong with the system or the structures that have made things to look the way that they are. Diplomatically, I can assure you that the two countries are speaking. We continue to speak on daily basis to look at how we are able to solve this problem. We are not doing it in isolation. But again, if you want us to solve this diplomatically, people don't need to take the laws into their own hands. Respect state institutions, respect authority, make sure you follow the laid down rules and regulations. I think that that is the disconnect that we are having. But diplomatically, we'll solve this. We all have to come together, whether we like it or not. It's a crisis. It's a global crisis, and we need to do this collectively.
4: Regarding the tensions surrounding the issue of illegal immigration, there are indications that the South African Provincial Police Commands have been instructed to be on high alert. Police spokesperson Atlenda Matli assured that the force will not tolerate any act of violence, intimidation, attacks on commercial establishments. The same source also revealed that between January and May of this year, approximately 50,000 illegal immigrants were detained in South Africa.
3: This is Inzaba.
4: This is my podcast of the current affairs program Inzaba, and my name is Glazio Rombe. We now recall today's edition of Press Review, in which we highlighted the among other stories, the Minister of Labour, Gender and Social Welfare, Yvette Alan, grants a day off today to all public and private sector workers who practice the Muslim faith nationwide on the occasion of Eid al-Adha. Your attention to this edition. We started by reading Mozambique website saying that the Mozambican President Daniel Chapo praised the Muslim community's contribution in the promotion of social harmony and the support they deliver to vulnerable people. A presidential statement on the occasion of Eid al-Adha celebrated today, that of the state highlights the spiritual significance of the date and the role of the Islamic community in promoting peace and solidarity in the country. Another top story from Radio Mozambique website says that the Minister of Labour, Gender and Social Welfare, Yvette Alan, grants a day off today to all public and private sector workers who practice the Muslim faith nationwide on the occasion of Eid al-Adha. A ministerial statement says that the right to time off does not apply to workers engaged in activities that by their nature cannot be interrupted. Still on Radio Mozambique website, it says that the Mozambican government says it will revise the 2026 economic and social plan to incorporate revenues from oil and gas production. These are revenues generated from 2022 to 2025, a period during which the mechanisms for their use had not yet been established, according to the spokesperson for the Council of Ministers, Inocencio Impisa. From this story, dear listener, I will now take a look at the Daily Paper Noticias, saying that the Health Ministry has conducted a health emergency drill at the Pemba International Airport in Northern Cabo Delgado Province, focusing on the response of a possible case of Ebola. This is part of a multi-sectorial training program on public health emergency preparedness and response that took place over the past week. The Daily Paper Noticias also says that Elder Jawana has been appointed the chairman of the board of directors of the newly created National Agency for Tourism Development and Investment. The appointment was announced by the government spokesperson Inocencio Impisa. This is Press Review coming to you from Maputo Cardo Radio, the English language service of Radio Mozambique. We now take a look at Mozambique News Agency saying that Mozambican President Daniel Chapo calls for unity and strengthen the economic cooperation between African countries to achieve economic independence. According to Sharp, colonial borders continue to hinder the full integration of African peoples, despite the shared historical, cultural, and linguistic ties across many countries. Another top story from Mozambique News Agency says that the Mozambican Minister of Mineral Resources and Energy, Estevão Pal, believes that sustainable management of natural resources is crucial for development of the blue economy. According to the minister, who was speaking at the opening ceremony of the 6th Sino-Africa Forum on Marine Science and Technology in the Chinese city of Hangzhou, Mozambique is an Indian Ocean strategic destination as it positions itself as an emerging actor in the blue economy and the global energy transition. Our last story for today's edition of Press Review, dear listener, coming also from Mozambique News Agency, says that the Bank of Mozambique has announced that the country's inflation may continue to worsen, reaching double digits in the short and medium term if the conflict in the Middle East continues. According to the governor of the Bank of Mozambique, Rogério Zandamel, an acceleration of inflation is expected depending on the duration of the conflict in the Middle East.
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Thank you.

0: in the petrol station area, not turning on the engines of your cars while waiting for the petrol to or the fuel to come. So these are some of the things. We don't have a big capacity of being in every petrol station to control everybody and tell them how they're supposed to be to do things. Media are our great partners, definitely, and we are really hoping that they will also join with us and try to take this message across to the communities, but also the communities and people in general, they must know that as they gather in the petrol stations, as they wait for the petrol to come, we should never smoke, neither make phone calls in that place.
1: That was an appeal from the country's fire department on the voice of Leonildo Belém, spokesperson of the organization. Stay safe and stay healthy.

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Hello and welcome to our weekly program, Sounds of Africa, where we can dance and mingle in your mind with all kinds of beats and drums from all angles of the African continent. We are in your company for the next hour. We are Charles Mangwiro on the production desk and behind the microphone, while Musaji Galibo is taking care of the sound. We start off our program today in Malawi, where we are going to have Patience Namadingo, born on 28 May 1989, a Malawian gospel singer and songwriter. In 2010, he released his second studio album titled Tilindi Yesu, which simply means We Have Jesus. That included the hit Mtendere, which became the number one selling gospel album between 2010 and 2012 in Malawi. Today, he gives us the song called Musique Africaine, or simply Lemme Ho.

into the Democratic Republic of Congo, we have Francois Luambo Luanzo Mikiadi, born on 6 July in 1939 in Sonabata, a town located in the then Bas-Congo province, now Congo Central, in what was then the Belgian Congo, later the Republic of Congo, then Zaire, and currently the Democratic Republic of Congo. We are talking of Franco. He will give us a song called Mario.

0: into Angola now, Matias Domingos Damasio, or simply Matias Damasio, who was born in Benguela in Angola on May 9 in 1982. He later moved to Luanda, where he learned to play guitar in the streets. Today, he will give us a song called Papa.
1: Papa Raul Damasio, Nabona.

Sounds of Africa every Wednesday at 6 p.m. and again on Friday at the same time. Join us for 60 minutes of the African drum. We are back into the Democratic Republic of Congo again, where we are going to meet Shungu Wembadio Pene Kikumba, who was born on 14 June in 1949 in Libefu in the Democratic Republic of Congo. We are talking of Papa Wemba, who is the first child of his parents. His World War II veteran father, who later became a hunter when Papa Wemba was born, did not want him to follow the path of his mother, who was a professional dancer and singer, and also the one who introduced him to music. Like many other musicians, Papa Wemba started singing in a church choir of the Roman Catholic until 1960, when he followed the path of many other young people during Congo's independence. He started composing music and singing professionally. Show Me the Way is the next song.

0: 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Join us for 60 minutes of the African drum.
1: Into a mere covenant. A mere, a mere.

you. Yes, yes. Into yam yak. Eako yam. What is mine is yours, and what is yours is mine. You know what? What? That will make your love go stronger and stronger. Try it. Uh-huh. I mean it. Try it when you go home tonight. Try it when you go home tonight. If you find her sleeping, don't wake her up. No, no, don't. Shh. Don't do that. Just go like this.

Sounds of Africa every Wednesday at 6 p.m. and again on Friday at the same time. Join us for 60 minutes of the African drum. We are heading into the last part of our show today, and we are back in Mozambique, where we are going to meet Humberto Carlos Benfica, known as Wazimbo, a Mozambican vocalist, considered one of the greatest voices in Mozambique and one of the famous Marabenta singers. Born in Chibutu in the province of Gaza, Mozambique, he moved to the capital, Lourenço Marcos, where he grew up in the working-class neighborhood of Mafalala. Listeners, it's time to say goodbye, and we hope you really enjoyed your time with us. We shall be back again with a cocktail of songs from the motherland Africa in your weekly show, Sounds of Africa. Charles Mangwiro on production and behind the microphone. Musaji Galibo was the studio manager taking care of all the sound. We shall say goodbye with a song called Nwa Hulwana by Wazimbo.

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3: Well, Chan Mera Dil is a 2026 Indian Hindi language romantic drama film directed by Vivek Soni, starring Anaya Pandey in Lakshya. The IMDb in Lakshya's Wikipedia page, a board showing notes to the film that is backed by Karan Johar's Dharma production, exploring campus romance, love, and the emotional realities of growing up. Well, it's a movie about growing up, and it's going to tell you about what you can do. Release date is this week, and just like we told you, the director is Vivek Soni. Arav is going to be portrayed by Lakshya, while Ananya Pandey is going to portray Shandini. And the film is about engineering students Arav and Shandini as they transition from the excitement of a dreamy college romance to navigating ambition, changing realities, and emotional distance of adulthood. The title is inspired by the class Rishi Kapoor's song, Rishi Kapoor song, and the music heavy film is designed to be an intense, passionate love story. Well, I like movies that bring this story. I'm a little bit tired, not of this kind of movie, but because many people in my perception are trying to overuse this storyline. But I think this film seems to be bringing us something different. I've seen a couple movies by Ananya Pandey, so I hope honestly that she does a great job on this movie. Ananya Pandey has been on movies like Tu Mera Men, Tu Mera Meri, Student of the Year, Ledger, Pati Patni Orwo, and Ge Ga Ian. So I hope she does a great job also on this movie. You can watch it in Maputo City, in hoping that if you are connected to Maputo Korea, the radio, we're going to give you tips on how you can watch. Well, next movie is a fan favorite of champions, including Mortal Kombat. It's joined by Johnny Cage himself. In this movie, the fan favorite champions that are now joined by Johnny Cage himself appear against one another in the ultimate battle to detail the dark rule of Shao Kahn that threatens the very existence of the Ethereum and its defenders.
4: There are 8 billion people on this planet. And Mortal Kombat is upon us.
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1: Well, if you're not part of the Mortal Kombat genre, you might not understand whatever I said. So it's Mortal Kombat 2. It's the continuation to the first movie. And it's a 2026 American martial arts dark fantasy film based on the video game series created by Ed Boon and John Tobias. It's the sequel to Mortal Kombat 1 from 2021, and it's the fourth installment in the Mortal Kombat film series, directed by Simon McQuarrie and written by Jeremy Slater. It stars returning cast members Jessica McNamee, Josh Lawson, Ludi Lin, Mekat Brooks, Louise Tan, Mark Wang, Damon Harriman in a different role, Chin Han, Tidanoshu Asahu, Joe Taslim, and Hiroyuki Sanada, with Carl Urban, Adeline Rudolph, Martin Ford, and Tati Gabrielle joining the cast. The film follows the story of Johnny Cage, a martial arts actor who is recruited by the Thunder God Raiden and Sonya Blade to join his fellow Ethereum fighters in an interdimensional tournament against the Outworld Warriors and stop the tyrannical Emperor Shokan with the help of a Damian priest Kitana. Well, from the trailer, you can see what kind of movie we are talking about. I'm not much of an action person, but my brother has been watching Mortal Kombat since I know him. So if the movie's so far showing a $106 million box office from an $18 million budget, we see that it might get better because it was released early this month and it's doing pretty good. So let's expect the upcoming days to give us more on that. If you want to watch, Mopotu is showing that movie. Let's talk Obsession.
2: Have you ever actually like flirted with Nikki?
3: I'm gonna go get some shots.
4: I'll come with you.
2: If she means this much to you,
4: and I know she does,
2: say, Nikki, I think we should grab a drink sometime.
4: Nikki, wait. I was gonna ask you,
3: what?
4: I lost my train of thought.
3: Hi.
4: Good night. What else?
2: Why?
4: One wish, Willow. You only get one wish. I wish Nikki Freeman loved me more than anyone in the entire world.
3: I love you so, so, so, so, so much. A love only the branch of a willow tree could conjure.
5: It's weird how you two are dating all of a sudden. Like, super dating.
4: I think Nikki is going through something.
2: Like, what? Is she okay?
4: No.
6: Jeez, what kind of spells you put on her?

0: aquí.
1: I love you. I love you.
2: I love you.
3: I love you.
1: I was calling to see if there's a way I can cancel a wish.
4: I'm sorry, we don't really do that.
1: So she's just stuck like this forever?
4: Well, yeah, I mean, as long as you live.
1: As long as I live?
5: Well, after breaking the mysterious one-wish willow to win his crush's heart, a hopeless romantic finds himself getting exactly what he asked for. But soon, he discovers that some desires came at a dark, sinister price. It's directed by Corey Baker and stars Michael Johnston, Indy Navarrete, and Cooper Thomelson. Obsession is a 2025 American supernatural horror movie, written, directed, and edited by Corey Baker. The film follows Bear, played by Michael Johnston, a music store employee who buys a supernatural toy that grants him his wish for his childhood friend Nikki, which is Indy Navarrete, to fall in love with her, resulting in horrifying consequences. Cooper Thomelson, Megan Lawless, and Andy Richter also appear in supporting roles. Now, this story is one of those. I guarantee you I'm not watching this movie. I don't watch horror movies. No matter how light they can be called, I don't take this lightly. So, if you're watching, let us know how the movie is, and Muppet Corey the Radio is going to follow you. Make sure also that you are connected to us for more updates on this story. In the meantime, Michael Jackson's movie is still showing in Maputo as the early life of musician Michael Jackson, from the discovery of his talent as the lead of the Jackson 5 to the artistic whose creative ambition fueled the pursuit to become the biggest entertainer in the world, are going to be brought to us. As you might know, Anthony Fuqua is the director of the movie, which was written by John Logan, starring Joffrey Jackson on the role of Michael Jackson, while Nia Long and Coleman Domingo are also part of the cast. Today I'm not bringing the story, but rather bringing you the reviews, which is a 7.7 so far, with the movie already showing at around a month. The role of Joffrey Jackson as Michael Jackson is praised by everyone, and it's showing that he did a great job. So if you want to watch, here's the trailer.
6: Just have all these songs in my head.
7: Don't wanna be a boy, you wanna be a man.
6: Just gotta get them out.

0: I'm just getting started.
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0: This is what I was put on earth to do. I knew you were different the moment you were born. You let your light shine into the world. You are the greatest of all time.
2: There was the trailer for Michael. It's still showing in Maputo if you still want to watch. Make sure that you connect to Maputo Korea the Radio for more updates on this. Also on the Devil Wars Brother and Super Mario movie still showing in Maputo City. My name is Berta Madima. I hope you liked this program as we brought you the stories making the country today. As we brought you the stories making a movie life this week. My name is Berta Madima. Let's be together until the end. A good day for you and goodbye for now.

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Dear listener of Maputo Corridor Radio, this is the English service of Radio Mozambique. And my name is Berta Modimo. Now we are talking about the figures that make Africa as we are celebrating Africa Week. And today we come back home talking about Samora Moisés Machel.

Samora Moisés Machel was born on the 29th of September 1933, and he lost his life on the 19th of October 1986. He was a Mozambican politician and a revolutionary, who served as the first president of Mozambique from the country's independence in 1975 until his death in a plane crash in 1986. Samora Moisés Machel was born on September 29, 1933, in the village of Madragoa, which today is called Chilimbin, in Gaza province, southern Mozambique, to a family of farmers. His grandfather had actually been an active collaborator of Ngungunyana, and under Portuguese rule, his father, like most black Mozambicans, was classified as indígena, which can be translated to a native. He was forced to accept lower prices for his crops than white farmers, compelled to grow labor-intensive cotton, which took time away from the food crops needed for his family, and forbidden to brand his mark on the cattle to prevent thievery. However, Michelle's father was a successful farmer. He owned 4 plows and 400 heads of cattle by 1940. Michelle grew up in the farming village and attended Mission Elementary School. In 1942, when he was 9 years old, he was sent to school in the town of Zongweni in Gaza province. The school was run by Catholic missionaries who educated the children in Portuguese language and culture. Although having completed the 4th grade, Michelle never completed his secondary education. However, he had the prerequisite certificate to train as a nurse anywhere in Portugal at the time, since the nursing schools were not degree-conferring institutions. Michelle started to study nursing in the capital city of Lourenço Marques, which today is called Maputo, beginning in 1954. In the 1950s, he saw some of the fertile lands around his farming community on the Limpopo River appropriated by the provincial government and worked by white settlers who developed a wide range of new infrastructure for the region. Like many other Mozambicans near the southern border of Mozambique, some of his relatives went to work in the South African mines where additional job opportunities were found. Shortly afterwards, one of his brothers was killed in a mining accident. Unable to complete formal training at the Miguel Bombarda Hospital in Lourenço Marques, he got a job working as an aide in the same hospital and earned enough to continue his education at night school. He worked at the hospital until he left the country to join Mozambican nationalist struggle in neighboring Tanzania.

Michelle was attracted to anti-colonial ideals and began his political activities in the Miguel Bombarda Hospital in Lawrence Marques Maputo, where he protested against the fact that black nurses were paid less than whites doing the exact job. Michelle decided to leave Lawrence Marques when a white anti-fascist, the pharmaceutical representative João Ferreira, warned him that he was being watched by the Portuguese political police, the PID. Slipping across the border, he made his way to join Frelimo in Dar es Salaam via Swaziland, South Africa, and Botswana. In Botswana, he hitched in a lift on a plane carrying recruits to the African National Congress of South Africa to Tanzania. And impressed by the young Mozambicans, a senior ANC official, J.B. Marks, according to Joyce Lovell, bumped one of the ANC recruits off the flight to let Michelle on. In Dar es Salaam, Samora Machel volunteered for military service, was one of the second group of Frelimo guerrillas sent to training in Algeria. Back in Tanzania, he was put in charge of Frelimo's own training camp at Kongwa. After Frelimo launched the Independence War on September 25th,

In 1964, Michel soon became a key commander, making his name in particular in the grueling conditions of the eastern area of the vast and sparsely populated province of Niassa. He rapidly rose through the ranks of the guerrilla army, the FPLN, and became the head of the army after the demise of its first commander, Philippe Samuel Magaia, in October 1966. Samora Machel is most recognized as the military commander who led the Frelimo guerrilla movement against the Portuguese colonial rule, and of course, as the first president of Mozambique. Names attributed to him include Father of the Independence, which led the armed struggle against Portuguese colonial forces, and a Pan-African Liberation Activist, which provided crucial safe havens and logistical support to anti-colonial and anti-apartheid movements, including Zimbabwean revolutionaries and the African National Congress of South Africa. A Luta Continua is a popularized and iconic rallying cry, a Portuguese phrase meaning the struggle continues, and was attributed to Samora Machel. Samora Machel led the socialist vision, spearheaded Marxist-Leninist policies that nationalized land, heavily expanded public education, and established free national health care for the population.

On the 19th of October 1986, Machel attended a summit in Mbala, Zambia. Although the Zambian authorities invited Gamora Machel to stay in Mbala overnight, he insisted on returning to Maputo. Machel then flew at night, but it had fatal consequences. The plane never reached Maputo. It crashed into the hillside at Mbuzini, just inside South Africa. Gamora Machel and 33 other people died. 9 people sitting at the back of the plane survived. Machel's state funeral was held in Maputo on the 28th of October 1986. It was attended by numerous political leaders and other notable people from Africa and elsewhere, including Robert Mugabe of Zimbabwe, Kenneth Kaunda of Zambia, King Mosheshu of the Second of Lesotho, King Mushoshu II of Lesotho, Daniel Arap Moi of Kenya, Yasser Arafat of the Palestinian State, and others. Also present were the ANC leader Oliver Tambo, the US President daughter Maureen Reagan, the first Deputy Prime Minister of the Soviet Union Heydar Aliyev, and the civil rights leader Jesse Jackson. At the funeral, the acting leader of Frelimo, Marcelino dos Santos, said in a speech that the shock of the journey from which there is no return still shatters through the body of the entire nation. You fell in the struggle against apartheid. You understood apartheid as a problem for all humanity. Gamora Machel was buried in a stair-shaped crypt at Mozambique's Hero Square, a traffic junction.

Dear listener, you are connected to Mabudo Corridor Radio, and today we were talking about Samora Machel, the first president of the Republic of Mozambique. I hope you had a great time connecting to us as we were talking about Africa. 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A good day for you, and goodbye for now.

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Happy Africa Day and Happy Africa Week to all our listeners. This week, we celebrate our continent and we celebrate the artists who proudly carry Africa's voice to the world. One of those powerful voices is Angelique Kidjo, the international celebrated singer from Benin. Known for her incredible energy and unique sound, Angelique Kidjo blends traditional African rhythms with jazz, funk, Afrobeat, and pop music. Her career has inspired millions across the globe, earning her several Grammy Awards and making her one of the Africa's most respected musicians. Beyond music, Angelique Kidjo is also UNICEF Goodwill Ambassador and a strong supporter of education and women's empowerment in Africa. Through her foundation, she helps young girls access education and opportunities for a better future. Songs like Agolo, Africa, and Wombo Lombo celebrate African culture, strength, and identity. Her music carries messages of unity, pride, freedom, and hope. As we celebrate Africa Week, let us honor artists like Angelique Kidjo, who continue to show the beauty, talent, and spirit of Africa to the world. Happy Africa Day and Happy Africa Week.

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0: him

Happy Africa Day and Happy Africa Week to all our listeners. This week, we celebrate our continent and we celebrate the artists who proudly carry Africa's voice to the world. One of those powerful voices is Angelique Kidjo, the international celebrated singer from Benin. Known for her incredible energy and unique sound, Angelique Kidjo blends traditional African rhythms with jazz, funk, Afrobeat, and pop music. Her career has inspired millions across the globe, earning her several Grammy Awards and making her one of the Africa's most respected musicians. Beyond music, Angelique Kidjo is also UNICEF Goodwill Ambassador and a strong supporter of education and women's empowerment in Africa. Through her foundation, she helps young girls access education and opportunities for a better future. Songs like Agolo, Africa, and Wombo Lombo celebrate African culture, strength, and identity. 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As we celebrate Africa Week, let us honor artists like Angelique Kidjo, who continue to show the beauty, talent, and spirit of Africa to the world. Happy Africa Day and Happy Africa Week.

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As we celebrate the strength, culture, and unity of our continent, we remember one of Africa's boldest musical voices, Fela Anikulapo Kute.

Born in Nigeria, Fela was more than a musician. He was a fearless activist, storyteller, and the pioneer of Afrobeat, a powerful mix of traditional African rhythms, jazz, funk, and high-energy percussion. Through his music, he spoke openly about corruption, injustice, and the struggles faced by ordinary Africans. Songs like Zombie, Water Get No Enemy, and Sorrow, Tears and Blood became anthems of resistance and freedom across the continent. Fela used the stage as a platform to challenge leaders and inspire Africans to think critically about society and governance.

Even decades later, it continues to shape music and activism around the world, from Lagos to Maputo, from Johannesburg to Nairobi, to the spirit of Afrobeat lives on. As we mark Africa Day and Africa Week, Fela Kuti reminds us that African art has power, the power to unite, to educate, and to spark change. So we celebrate this week not only the music of Fela Kuti, but also the courage to speak truth, the pride in African identity, and the unstoppable rhythm of our continent. Happy Africa Day and Happy Africa Week, Africa to the world.

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Dear listener of Mapute Corito Radio, well, happy Africa Day and rather happy Africa Week. I hope you're having a great time listening to Mapute Corito Radio. And today we talk to you about some of the most important figures when it comes to Mozambique and Africa's history. Well, today we talk about Nelson Rodihlahla Mandela.

Nelson Rolihlahla Mandela was born Rolihlahla Mandela on the 18th of July 1918 and dying on the 5th of December in 2013. He was a South African anti-apartheid activist and statesman who was the first president of South Africa from 1994 to 1999. He was also the country's first black head of state and the first elected in a fully representative democratic election. His administration focusing on dismantling the legacy of apartheid by fostering racial reconciliation, a national peace accord, and eventual multiracial democracy. Ideologically, an African nationalist and socialist, he served as the president of the African National Congress, ANC party, from 1991 to 1997. Mandela was born to Tambo royal family in Mvezo, South Africa. He studied law at the University of Fort Hare and the University of Witwatersrand before working as a lawyer in Johannesburg. There, he became involved in anti-colonial and African nationalist politics, joining the ANC in 1943 and co-founding the Youth League in 1944. After the National Party's white-only government established apartheid, a system of racial segregation that privileged white people, Mandela and the ANC committed themselves to its overthrow. Rising to prominence for his involvement in the 1952 Defiance Campaign and the 1955 Congress of the People, he was repeatedly arrested for CDT's activities and was unsuccessfully prosecuted in 1956 a treason trial. He was influenced by Marxism and he secretly joined the banned South African Communist Party. Although initially committed to nonviolent protest in association with SACP, he co-founded the militant Umkhonto we Sizwe in 1961 that led to a sabotage campaign against the apartheid government. Following the Rivonia trial, he was sentenced to life imprisonment for conspiring to overthrow the state.

0: Mandela served 27 years in prison. Amid growing domestic and international pressure and fears of civil war, President Frederick de Klerk released him back in 1990. Nelson Mandela and de Klerk led efforts to negotiate an end to apartheid, which resulted in 1994 multiracial general election in which Mandela became president, leading a broad coalition government which promulgated a new constitution. Mandela created the Truth and Reconciliation Commission to investigate past human rights abuses. Economically, his administration retained its predecessor's liberal framework despite his own socialist beliefs, also introducing measures to encourage land reform, combat poverty, and expand healthcare services. Internationally, President Mandela acted as mediator of the Pan Am Flight 103 bombing trial and served as Secretary General of the Non-Aligned Movement from 1998 to 1999. He declined a second presidential term and was succeeded by Thabo Mbeki. He then combated the poverty and HIV/AIDS through the charitable Nelson Mandela Foundation. Let's listen to Nelson Mandela's first General Assembly address as President of South Africa. This is for the United Nations.
1: Democratic South Africa rejoins the world community of nations determined to play its role in helping to strengthen the United Nations and to contribute what it can to the furtherance of its purposes. We must work for the day when we, as South Africans, see one another and interact with one another as equal human beings and as part of one nation united, rather than torn asunder.

celebrating Africa Week. I am Berta Medina. This program came on behalf of this week and also in paying tribute to African figures. As now we addressed Nelson Rolihlahla Mandela, born in 1918 and losing his life in 2013. Goodbye for now.

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0: It's out in the streets, you know.
1: Mm-hmm. Yeah. Ladies and gentlemen.
0: Ladies and gentlemen.
1: Boys and girls.
0: But you knew you were now
1: tuned into the town's

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XL. Yeah. Duas caras.

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1: The bulletin of the news is read by Glazio Rombe. Mozambican President Daniel Chapo praised the Muslim community's contribution in the promotion of social harmony and the support they deliver to vulnerable people. A presidential statement on the occasion of Eid al-Adha, celebrated today, head of state highlights the spiritual significance of the date and the role of the Islamic community in promoting peace and solidarity in Mozambique. According to the President of the Republic, the celebration provides an opportunity to strengthen brotherhood, peaceful coexistence, and unity among peoples while recalling the universal values of faith, obedience, sacrifice, and devotion to one's neighbor. The Minister of Labor, Gender and Social Welfare, Yvette Allan, grants a day off today to all public and private sector workers who practice the Muslim faith nationwide on the occasion of Eid al-Adha. A ministerial statement says that the right to time off does not apply to workers engaged in activities that, by their nature, cannot be interrupted in the public interest. This bulletin of the news comes to you from Apodicardo Radio, the English language service of Radio Mozambique. Mozambican government says it will revise the 2026 economic and social plan to incorporate revenues from oil and gas production. These are revenues generated from 2022 to 2025, a period during which the mechanisms for their use had not yet been established, according to the spokesperson of the Council of Ministers, Inocencio Impisa.
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1: The cabinet spokesperson said that the government will invest 3 billion meticais in the rehabilitation and the construction of infrastructure destroyed by floods and post-election protests. Health Ministry has conducted a health emergency drill at Pemba International Airport, Northern Cape Delgado Province, focusing on the response of a possible case of Ebola. This is part of a multi-sectoral training program on public health emergency preparedness and response that took place over the past week. The exercise involved the health professionals, rapid response teams, epidemiological surveillance, immigration, customer, airport authorities, cooperation partners, and other strategic sectors. The simulation aimed to test the team's readiness in any Ebola scenario at International Entry Point Pemba International Airport, taking into account reports of any Ebola outbreak in the Great Lakes region, particularly in the Democratic Republic of Congo. And Israel says it has killed about 2,500 Hezbollah terrorists in Lebanon since early March. Israel Prime Minister Benjamin Netanyahu said operations will continue until full security is guaranteed. The Israel Prime Minister also noted that the Israel Defense Forces are completing the destruction of terrorist infrastructure near Israel communities. To end this bulletin of the news, here's the forecast for Maputo City for today, which is expected to be mostly sunny. The high could be at 29 and the low at 15 degrees Celsius. This brings us to the end of the news.
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0: Welcome to Inyambani Program, the program that promotes Inyambani Province, the capital of Mozambique's tourism. 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
1: From 29 to 31st May, Maputo Corridor Radio brings you exclusive coverage of the MTN Bushfire Festival 2026 in Eswatini, taking you straight to the heart of one of Africa's most iconic cultural festivals, with electrifying performances, artist interviews, behind the scene moments, and the vibrant energy that makes bushfire unforgettable. Stay tuned and experience it all with us.

0: I strongly recommend that all of us, not only the petrol stations, the fuel stations, but also the community in general, we have to walk in the same page. We have to try to make it work that all of us are doing the same effort, not using the cell phones to make phone calls in the petrol station area, not turning on the engines of your cars while waiting for the petrol to or the fuel to come. So these are some of the things. We don't have a big capacity of being in every petrol station to control everybody and tell them how they're supposed to be to do things. Media are our great partners, definitely, and we are really hoping that they will also join with us and try to take this message across to the communities, but also the communities and people in general, they must know that as they gather in the petrol stations, as they wait for the petrol to come, we should never smoke, neither make phone calls in that place.
1: That was an appeal from the country's fire department on the voice of Leonildo Belém, spokesperson of the organization. Stay safe and stay healthy.

0: 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This is the regional news and current affairs program. 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
7: 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We have arrived for our Welcome to Inhambane program here at Maputo Corridor Radio. Our topic today is about the door of no return of the city of Inhambane, which worked clandestinely until 2020. We will also talk about the preparation of the province for the second edition of Mozambique Tourism Summit. 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
7: 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I'm the editor and presenter of this program, and Bernardo Salomão is my technician. 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In Maputo, it is simple to listen to us. 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Let us go for our greeting with the song from Samangwana with Tio Antonio. Tio Antonio quando trabalhava. Yes, Tio Antonio was a slave working hard in São Tomé in Cape Verde.

0: Samangwana with Tia Antonio, the slave who worked in São Tomé and Cape Verde. But after a time, he went back to his homeland. In the province of Inhambane, there is a slave gate or the door of no return. And today, we want to talk about the conservation of this place and what is being done to preserve it and let local people know about this, which was the slave gate in the province. My interviewer is Mr. Kirsten Ernesto from the Cultural and Tourism Authority here in Inhambane. Once again, Mr. Kirsten, welcome to our program. How is this place called Porto dos Escravos, or the Door of No Return?
1: Yeah, first of all, thank you for having me in this program for the second time. Yeah, today we're going to talk about the Porto, the Deportação de Escravos, as you know. We have a lot of things to tell and to say about this place, but first of all, I'll say that this portico, this gateway, is a historical site and is located right here in the city of Inhambane, in the neighborhood that we call Balandoche. Mm-hmm. Balandoche, this is one of the first neighborhoods that were created after colonization. We call it Balandoche, and this portico of deportation is near the Beer Bridge.
0: Okay.
1: Because this is a special place, because it has to be near the bridge to make ease the transportation of the slaves.
0: Okay.
1: This site is related to the slave trade practiced in Inhambane between 1910 until 1922. This period, as we know, this was a clandestine activity.
0: Wow.
1: Yeah.
0: It was not official.
1: No, it was not official. I say clandestine activity because, as we know, the clandestine, the official trade was abolished during the 19th century.
0: Okay.
1: Yeah. So it was abolished during the 19th century. So in this period, that we say 1910 until 1922, this was a clandestine activity. That's why the activity or the slave trade was carried out at night. And the recruiters were some local leaders called the regulars in Portuguese, and there's indunas, we call it indunas, the people some were working
0: the close, local chiefs.
1: The local chiefs. Mm. There was main recruiters of these slaves.
0: Okay.
1: The slaves were taken from local communities. They were usual unwanted people.
0: Wow.
1: Yeah. Most of them was criminals, and the other was something that we call persona non grata.
0: Okay.
1: Not like people.
0: Who were not going aligned with the system.
1: With the system, yes,
0: okay.
1: Yes. They were deceived with promise of employment, mm-hmm. and they were taken from their communities, and they were put right here in this place.
0: Okay.
1: During this period, the house or this gateway mm-hmm. served as headquarters of trading company. The company was called Border Company.
0: Okay.
1: There was a Portuguese company. Mm-hmm. We call it Border Company. This company was the main responsible for tracking these slaves. Mm-hmm. But the same house, this house was belonging to the influential family of the city, called it Teixeira family.
0: Okay.
1: It's called Teixeira family.
0: Exactly.
1: After being a prisoner here in this place, they were transported with the ship, and the main ship.

0: It was another call. It's possible they have another credit center that we can fight in this in Morumbane. This base of Nyafokwen was responsible to collect the slave that was coming from the inland district, inland
1: inside the Morumbane,
0: from Lower Masinga and at the place.
1: Okay.
0: That's why these two centers were interconnected. This place right here and Nyafokwen and Morumbane were interconnected, and both of them was forming a road of transporting slaves from the city of Nyamban, as I said, and inland districts of the province.
1: Okay.
0: So we can't talk about getaway slave deportation in Nyamban without talking about the other center of transportation in Nyafokwen, in Morumbane.
1: Okay.
0: So we have slaves come from this getaway, and we had the slaves come from Nyafokwen and were gathering and were transported to the main ship, and this ship was in the Indian Ocean. From Nyamban to the Indian Ocean, the slave was transported through captaincy of Nyamban.
1: Okay.
0: This was a company responsible to transport.
1: Okay.
0: There is difference between border company and this company of Nyamban.
1: Okay.
0: The captains of Nyamban had the responsibility of transporting. They were the owners of the ships that were transporting the slaves from here to the main ship.
1: Okay.
0: But the border company was the company responsible of doing the business, the human business.
1: Okay,
0: taking people from local place to the main ship.
1: Come on.
0: To the main ship.
1: So, is there an idea, if possible,
0: or
1: at least how many slaves were transported from this port here and Nyafokwen? Approximately, if possible.
0: I can't talk about numbers.
1: Okay.
0: The thing that we have to know is this was a clandestine activity. That's why
1: it was not possible.
0: It was not. There is no number. There is no
1: registration
0: about the numbers of slaves because everything was doing undercover.
1: Okay.
0: Yeah. But we know that this transportation was doing. Taking few slaves.
1: Okay.
0: That's why they didn't call a lot of attention.
1: Okay.
0: That's why they was carried out at night. That's difficult to have a special number because it was a clandestine activity.
1: Well, continuing.
0: I was saying that the transportation through from Nyamban to the ship, they were transported to the captains of Nyamban, and which had a motorboat right here in the bay calling Linga Linga. So like
1: Linga Linga boat was the responsible to carry all them to the main ship.
0: Yeah.
1: Okay.
0: Not care exactly. Mm-hmm. This motorboat was responsible to pulling the row boats.
1: Okay.
0: They were transporting, they were sitting in the row boats.
1: Okay.
0: And this Linga Linga motorboat was responsible to pull that robot.
1: Okay.
0: And that robot, no, local was no Hasmandinge.
1: Okay.
0: Hasmandinge. And where the safe were kept to the location where the ship was anchored, as I said. And from there were trafficked to different parts of the world. Different parts of the world. When I say different parts of the world, the enslaved people trafficked from location, from this getaway. International thing, we can say that we're distanced to the Indian Ocean Island.
1: Okay.
0: Yeah.
1: Okay. Not for Brazil,
0: no.
1: Not for São Tomé, Príncipe.
0: No, this is different kind of slaves.
1: Okay.
0: Because we have to say all of that this was a clandestine activity.
1: Mm-hmm.
0: And during this period, those were very dangerous To transport slaves during the ocean. No, not the ocean, Atlantic Ocean.
1: Atlantic Ocean or Pacific one.
0: Because there were ships from United Kingdom, from
1: USA
0: that was, how can I say, to
1: they were making patrol.
0: Patrol, yes.
1: Okay.
0: They were making patrol. That's why this transportation was

0: was to Mozambique, to near island that we can easily get there.
1: Okay.
0: In the Indian Ocean. That's why they were kept here and we were transported to Madagascar, Mauritius, and the Reunion Islands.
1: Which means that if we go to Madagascar, go to Mauritius, go to Seychelles, we can find people from Inhambane.
0: Of course, we can find.
1: Okay, so when this place stopped at when? Are there dates or year?
0: Yeah, we can say about 1922.
1: Okay.
0: Yeah.
1: It stopped at
0: 1920 to 1922.
1: Okay.
0: Yeah. When these activities were exposed.
1: Okay.
0: And the local authorities
1: started to chase
0: and to cut this business.
1: Okay.
0: As I say, they're part of this slave that also remained in the territory.
1: Mm-hmm.
0: We're taking from Inhambane to Kilimani,
1: okay,
0: to Nampula. Yes, to Nampula, to Cape Delgado, to work as a forced labor.
1: Mm-hmm.
0: We can find there a lot of people that come from Inhambane,
1: mm-hmm,
0: that result from this slave trade was they were operating in this getaway.
1: So it's not news. So it cannot be a surprise to find a guy called Rungu in Kilimani, Kuzi in Nampula, because of this slave transportation.
0: This is very normal.
1: Okay.
0: This is very normal. And we can find those names, we can find those families, we can count these people in Madagascar.
1: Okay.
0: In the Mauritius as well.
1: Mm.
0: In Seychelles, I forgot to talk about Seychelles. Mm. That's why it's very normal. Currently we receive some tourists coming from this side.
1: Those islands, places, mm-hmm,
0: that identify themselves,
1: okay,
0: with the people of
1: Inhambane,
0: with these surnames that, mm-hmm, we have, like, as you say, Rung was the same bad.
1: Mm-hmm.
0: There's a lot of people that we can find in Madagascar. Very little. We can find community that identifies, that have a culture. You can see that this culture belongs to Inhambane, especially,
1: mm-hmm,
0: the language, the food,
1: okay,
0: everything, that a lot of things that we can find there. Coming from this
1: port.
0: Yes.
1: Well, thank you, Mr. Gilson. Let's go for a break listening to the music of Lakdub, I Am a Slave.

0: I am a slave, the song of Mlaka Dube, the singer from South Africa. He passed away. We have chosen this music because we are today talking about the slave gate in the city of Inhambane. Our interview is Kirson Ernest, from whom I want to know about the conservation of this place. Kirson.
1: Well, that is it. Next. I was going to talk about okay. about this this process. Personally, talking, I can say that as a technician, as a person from Inhambane,
0: yeah,
1: we can see that this place currently is inside an advanced site of degradation.
0: Okay.
1: To the
0: it
1: human.
0: Is forgetting.
1: Yes, yes, we can say that.
0: Mm-hmm.
1: We can say that a lot of people have no idea about the event that occurred in this portico,
0: mm-hmm.
1: because physically,
0: yeah,
1: the portico is falling.
0: Yeah,
1: some of the walls doesn't exist.
0: Mm-hmm.
1: So we can say that we have to do more.
0: Mm-hmm.
1: We have that responsibility to do more about the about our history, our port, our history site right here. But we're working to change that situation.
0: Mm-hmm.
1: That's why right now, currently, the Provincial Director of Cultural Tourism,
0: mm-hmm.
1: especially our department,
0: mm-hmm.
1: Cultural Heritage Department, we're working in partnership with the Provincial Director of Public Work on a project.
0: Okay.
1: We have a project to renovate this gateway.
0: It must be renewed.
1: Yeah, to renovate this gateway.
0: Mm-hmm.
1: And our main idea is to restore the site and transform it into a museum, okay. slavery museum. Museum of slavery.
0: Okay.
1: Yeah,
0: okay.
1: We have that project. Right now we're working that project, and we believe that implementing this project will cost 5 million meticals.
0: Okay.
1: 5 million meticals. So we have currently in process of seeking funding to find this fund, because we don't have that money. We don't have that fund, but we have this idea. We have a idea to restore, to recover the port. We have the idea to recover the old church.
0: Okay, the old church also.
1: Also, mm-hmm. we're working
0: with the
1: cathedral.
0: Okay.
1: And we have sold the project to restore our, we call it, open space of Tofin.
0: Mm-hmm.
1: We have three historical sites over there.
0: Mm-hmm.
1: So we have this process to, but I think the main, as I say, right now I'm talking personally, the main idea,
0: okay.
1: And the main challenge is to change the mentality. Our mentality. We have to start to see this historical site. I'm not talking about these sites
0: mm-hmm.
1: only. I'm talking about all the sites that we have right in the city of Inhambane. We have to see using different eyes. We have
0: okay.
1: to see in different view that these historical sites are very important to us, and we can use these sites to develop our community.
0: Mm-hmm.
1: And to bring money, bring also, more tourists mm-hmm. in the city and in the country as well. Because we have the mentality that the tourists right now, they come to Inhambane, they come to Mozambique seeking for beaches and sands, white sands, beaches we can find everywhere in the world.
0: Yeah.
1: But this history, the identity of the people, the culture, this is something that is we can find only here.
0: Yeah.
1: Yeah. So.
0: And you said that the tourists, when they come to Inhambane, not only seek to see white sands, beaches, and gastronomy. One of the things is to know the history, the culture of the people. So, do tourist guides take tourists to that place, like it is today?
1: Yes, yes, yes, yes. I think so. I think they take. But you know, the tourist guides, they are making money.
0: Okay.
1: They're interested in money, so they. sometimes they prefer to take the tourists to the beach because that is the place that you can find everything clean,
0: okay,
1: everything beautiful. Mm-hmm. They don't take so much tourists because of the state of the art,
0: okay,
1: historical sites.
0: Okay. Which means that because of that litter, rubbish, and the degradation of the place, they are ashamed to take a tourist to that place.
1: I believe sometimes they feel a little bit ashamed to take the tourist. Mm-hmm. That's why we have that responsibility.
0: Mm-hmm.
1: To rebuild it and to put the sites in better condition, mm-hmm, and let the tourist guide do the works.
0: Okay. And this gate here of no return or slave trading is connected with you said Nyafokweni.
1: Yes.
0: How is Nyafokweni today? Is it in the same situation like this port?
1: Unfortunately, it's the worst one.
0: Okay.
1: It's the worst. We can find there only few walls.
0: Okay.
1: Few walls. And I can say most of people doesn't have any information about, mm-hmm, that site.
0: Mm-hmm. Even the local community.
1: Especially the local community.
0: Mm-hmm.
1: They don't have the information about the Nyafokweni. That's why it's a very urgent work.
0: Mm-hmm.
1: It's very urgent work. We have to rebuild the place. We have to work about the information as well.
0: Mm-hmm.
1: Our students have to know about that locals, and that's why we always work with the sector of education to transmit this information to the people about these historical sites.
0: Which means that with the rehabilitation of these places, Inyambane can reboost its historic and cultural information for the tourists who will choose Inyambane.
1: I believe so. I think that is the first step that we have to take.
0: Mm-hmm.
1: I think that the first step. I know that the information, the oral information, are important.
0: Yeah.
1: People have to see something, mm-hmm, material. Yes,
0: mm-hmm,
1: have to see something material that can call their attention.
0: Mm-hmm.
1: And the only way to do that is to rebuild.
0: Mm-hmm.
1: To rebuild, to put some museums, to rebuild, to write the history, and to put the history to assess. Everybody have that access of information.
0: I'm sorry, Kirsten. I will continue making some questions related to these places, these sites, these museums, because this May is dedicated for museums.
1: Yes.
0: The situation of Nyafokweni, the situation of this port of Shikaravu, which is the gate of no return, I can't believe that it's the same which we can see in Manyikene, in Chibwene, in Vilankulu.
1: Yeah, especially in Manyikene.
0: Yeah.
1: Especially in Manyikene, it's the same situation.
0: Mm-hmm.
1: But Shibuende, the different situation, because we have some where they agreement
0: the local government?
1: No, not local government,
0: any organization.
1: Yeah, any organization.
0: Mm-hmm.
1: That they working there,
0: mm-hmm,
1: and they're doing their best,
0: okay,
1: to keep the site in the same condition to visit.
0: To be visited.
1: And
0: it is also the same situation, Shibuene, as you said here. It is in a nice condition. Murumben, at Eduardo Mungane site.
1: Yes. Because the main difference between this site and, okay, Eduardo Mungane dormitory,
0: okay,
1: is that place is working normally. Because we have inside the school,
0: the university,
1: the
0: course.
1: University, and we have a secondary school,
0: mm-hmm,
1: and the site is kept clean, mm-hmm, and it's a very good condition.
0: Exactly.
1: Yeah. That's why we have to try not only to rebuild, but to put some service in the site. That's why we're thinking about putting the Museum of Slavery over there. Because we'll keep the site alive. To be visited, but it will keep the site alive. We will put people walking that museum. That museum we can find another organization to be responsible to work in that museum, and we're keeping the site on alive.
2: Exactly.
1: Yes.
2: Yes, just to close, Kiso, what words can be left here just to invite people, although we are in this situation, they must come and learn more about this, the story of Inyumbani.
1: Yes, I can say that even in this condition, everybody, we can talk about people of Inyumbani, people of Mozambique, we can talk about tourists, people of the world, other counts.
2: Okay.
1: Can come to these sites, not only in this getaway, but you can visit it. We have a very rich province, we have a very rich city. That is some of you few cities that we can find some history in their buildings.
2: Okay.
1: It's a special city. Walk in the city, we can see the history. We can see that the information about colonization, about the international trading that worked before the colonization. So, if as a visitor have any question, you can come to the culture and tourism, and we have our doors are open, even to guide.
2: Exactly.
1: Even to guide or simply to give information, to talk about this website that we have here. So we're not, as you can say, sleeping. We're working, we're writing projects, and we want to change the situation that we can see right now.
2: Exactly.
1: In these buildings.
0: That was Kirson Ernesto, technician from the Culture and Tourism Authority here in Inyumbani, talking about the Portico dos Escravos, or simply the Door of No Return, which was closed in 1920. Let me tell you, listeners, Mozambicans, especially from Inyumbani, have worked hard during the colonization.
3: There is a place where the blue of the sea meets the green of the forests. A place where nature speaks loudly and culture echoes with pride. This place is Inyumbani. With over 700 kilometers of coastline, crystal clear waters, and a rich, untouched biodiversity, Inyumbani is one of Africa's best kept secrets.
4: God created the world and everything in it in 7 days. But God decided on the 8th day that he will create Inyumbani because he was showing off. So he waited after 7 days, then he made Inyumbani.
5: Inyumbani, destino de excelência, futuro de oportunidade.
6: Welcome to Inyumbani.

0: Rainier Velino, the passed away musician from Vilankulu, singing Alo Vilankulu. It is Vilankulu, the place that Mozambique holds the tourism summit. Last year, this place hosted the Mozambique Tourism Summit as the first edition. So this year, the government is going to organize the second edition of this event. And the director of the tourism center here in Inyambane, Mr. Samuel Jr., guaranteed that the second edition of Mozambique Tourism Summit will take place.
1: We just look for a citizen in Zimbabwe, not only to make tourism, but also to invest in Inyambane. As you know, from November of last year, Inyambane is the capital of tourism. So we have opportunity to invest in Inyambane. That's why when we go in every fair, we try to promote Inyambane as a tourism destination and also the main destination for investment in tourism. We launched the second edition of Mozambique summit, tourism summit, in February 2020, done by the Minister of Economy. It will take place by 5 and 6 of November. Now at times we are just promoting these events. As we said before, we hope to receive around 600 people to participate in this conference, and all of them, around 7% of them, we aim to receive the foreigner participate. So what we are doing now is just to display to promote these activities in everywhere we are. Next week, by 11 to 14 of May, will be in tourism fair of Indaba. One of the purpose to go there is just to promote this event and so to invite the people who need to participate in this second edition of tourism summit in Indaba.
2: Is there an idea to like last year we had the summit and the Figan together, will be the same this year, or it was just for last year?
1: It just only last year, yeah. For this year, as we said, the summit second edition will be in November, but Figan Fair it will be in August. So it was only last year, and also in Inyambane. It was the first time the Figan Fair away from Maputo. So we are grateful for that.
0: That was Samuel Jr., the Director of Culture and Tourism Authority here in Inyambane, talking about the preparation of the second edition of Mozambique Tourism Summit.
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0: Your tour guide. Well, by this moment, I can say it is all what we had to share with you. My name is Armindo Masink. I edited, produced, and presented this program. And Bernardo Salomon was my technician. Both, we wish you a nice weekend. Bye-bye.
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9: So if you are a Portuguese speaker, the app is already in the Portuguese language. You have to download it from the App Store on iOS and on the Play Store on Android. So once you download it, the app will have an onboarding journey which will teach you about how to use it and what you can do. Currently, the app has dictionaries, modules, categories, as well as quizzes for practicing. In less than 45 days, we have 1,600 users using the app, and they have solved over 3,000. We've definitely reached some of the users that we intended to in the beginning. We've seen someone say that, "I couldn't speak with my grandma, but thanks to this, I have a resource that I can connect with my grandma." We've seen people from abroad saying that, "I always wanted to connect with the language and the cultures of my origin country, and with this, I can now try and understand it." A percentage of the users of the app are from other countries and continents altogether. So we have people from Berlin, from Madrid, from Australia, New Zealand, from Asia. We have people from Brazil. We have people from North America. So I believe that this is the platform that has the greatest number of Shangana and Makua speakers, students, because we currently have about 1,600 of them.
10: That's the voice of Ivan Bila, a Mozambican entrepreneur and founder of the local language translation app. They are working with Shangana, Makua, and
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1: The bulletin of the news is ready by Glazio Rombe. Mozambican President Daniel Chapo praised the Muslim community's contribution in the promotion of social harmony and the support they deliver to vulnerable people. A presidential statement on the occasion of Eid al-Adha, celebrated today, head of state highlights the spiritual significance of the date and the role of the Islamic community in promoting peace and solidarity in Mozambique. According to the President of the Republic, the celebration provides an opportunity to strengthen brotherhood, peaceful coexistence, and unity among peoples while recalling the universal values of faith, obedience, sacrifice, and devotion to one's neighbor. The Minister of Labor, Gender and Social Welfare, Yvette Allan, grants a day off today to all public and private sector workers who practice the Muslim faith nationwide on the occasion of Eid al-Adha. A ministerial statement says that the right to time off does not apply to workers engaged in activities that, by their nature, cannot be interrupted in the public interest. This bulletin of the news comes to you from Apodicardo Radio, the English language service of Radio Mozambique. Mozambican government says it will revise the 2026 economic and social plan to incorporate revenues from oil and gas production. These are revenues generated from 2022 to 2025, a period during which the mechanisms for their use had not yet been established, according to the spokesperson of the Council of Ministers, Inocencio Impisa.
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1: The cabinet spokesperson said that the government will invest 3 billion meticais in the rehabilitation and construction of infrastructure destroyed by floods and post-election protests. Health Ministry has conducted a health emergency drill at Pemba International Airport, Northern Cabo Delgado Province, focusing on the response of a possible case of Ebola. This is part of a multi-sectoral training program on public health emergency preparedness and response that took place over the past week. The exercise involved the health professionals, rapid response teams, epidemiological surveillance, immigration, customer, airport authorities, cooperation partners, and other strategic sectors. The simulation aimed to test the team's readiness in an Ebola scenario at International Entry Point Pemba International Airport, taking into account reports of an Ebola outbreak in the Great Lakes region, particularly in the Democratic Republic of Congo. And Israel says it has killed about 2,500 Hezbollah terrorists in Lebanon since early March. Israel Prime Minister Benjamin Netanyahu said operations will continue until full security is guaranteed. The Israel Prime Minister also noted that the Israel Defense Forces are completing the destruction of terrorist infrastructure near Israel communities. To end this bulletin of the news, here's the forecast from Maputo City for today, which is expected to be mostly sunny. The high could be at 29 and the low at 15 degrees Celsius. This brings us to the end of the news.
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Dear listener, we celebrate our continent and we celebrate the voices and legends that helped shape African music and culture. One of Mozambique's greatest musical icons is Fanny Mpumo, proudly known as the King of Marrabenta. Fanny Mpumo was born on the 18th of October 1928 in the then Lourenço Marques. During the 1960s, he moved to South Africa, where he recorded music and performed with well-known bands, helping to introduce Marrabenta music to a wider audience. Marrabenta is a unique Mozambican music style filled with energy, dance, and storytelling. Marrabenta is a unique Mozambican music style filled with energy, dance, and storytelling. Through songs like Georgina, Fanny Mpumo sang about love, everyday life, and the experiences of ordinary people. His music brought joy to many and became an important part of Mozambique's cultural identity. Fanny Mpumo died at the age of 59 on the 3rd November 1987. Even today, his songs continue to inspire young artists and keep Mozambican culture alive across generations. We celebrate the day of our continent, we celebrate Africa Week, and we honor Fanny Mpumo and all African artists who used music to unite people and share the spirit of Africa with the world. Happy Africa Week!

0: We need to give the chance to our entrepreneurs to get opportunities from what Indonesia has been doing for a long time. I know they have a strong economy. They have a lot of experience in doing business. I think we need more from them on the capacity building, a joint ventures, partnership, in order to grow our production in Mozambique for local markets and for exports.
1: Lucas Shashini, Chairman of Mozambique Chamber of Commerce.

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3: 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Today's star dish is garlic butter prawns with coconut rice. Guess how it's going to taste. It's going to be amazing. Oh yes, this one is simple, quick, and guaranteed to impress, even if you're cooking after a long day. So let's get into it. You'll need some fresh prawns, cleaned and deveined, a few cloves of garlic, finely chopped, butter for that rich flavor that we're going for, a piece of lemon juice for that fresh zing, and a little parsley or coriander if you have got it. Now, here is how it all comes together. Start by heating your pan and melting that butter. Once it's nice and hot, toss in your garlic and let it sizzle just until it's fragrant. Don't let it burn, make sure it doesn't burn. Then add your prawns, cook them for about 2 to 3 minutes on each side until they turn to that beautiful pink color that we are going for. Then finish it off with a squeeze of lemon juice and a sprinkle of parsley. And just like that, your prawns are ready. Simple, right? I guess so. Now let's talk about the perfect partner for this dish, which is coconut rice. Cook your rice using coconut milk instead of water and add a pinch of salt, letting it simmer until soft and fluffy. It should be the same process you use for white plain rice. But this is going to be a creamy and slightly sweet flavor that pairs perfectly with the garlic prawns that we have prepared. Well, a chef's tip of the day would be don't overcook your prawns because they become rubbery very quickly. So keep them juicy, tender, and full of flavor. And this dish is perfect for a quick dinner, a family meal, or even when you want to treat yourself just a little because, hey, you deserve it. Now I want to know how you enjoy your seafood. Grilled, fried, and rich sauce? Send us your messages and let us talk food. Our Facebook page is 105.9 FM Maputo Corridor Radio.

0: Speed in the kitchen. 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

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As we celebrate the strength, culture, and unity of our continent, we remember one of Africa's boldest musical voices, Fela Anikulapo Kute.

Born in Nigeria, Fela was more than a musician. He was a fearless activist, storyteller, and the pioneer of Afrobeat, a powerful mix of traditional African rhythms, jazz, funk, and high-energy percussion. Through his music, he spoke openly about corruption, injustice, and the struggles faced by ordinary Africans. Songs like Zombie, Water Get No Enemy, and Sorrow, Tears, and Blood became anthems of resistance and freedom across the continent. Fela used the stage as a platform to challenge leaders and inspire Africans to think critically about society and governance.

Even decades later, it continues to shape music and activism around the world, from Lagos to Maputo, from Johannesburg to Nairobi, to the spirit of Afrobeat lives on. As we mark Africa Day and Africa Week, Fela Kuti reminds us that African art has power, the power to unite, to educate, and to spark change. So we celebrate this week not only the music of Fela Kuti, but also the courage to speak truth, the pride in African identity, and the unstoppable rhythm of our continent. Happy Africa Day and Happy Africa Week, Africa to the world.

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0: In the wake of the growing tensions against African immigrants, the Ghanaian ambassador to South Africa, Benjamin Kwashe, explained that this group is part of a total of 800 legally established Ghanaians who requested voluntary return to their country of origin as they felt they were no longer welcome in South Africa.
1: Let me clear that misconception about the people that we are repatriating. They are people who are legitimate in this country, more so have documents and have decided to repatriate back home voluntarily because they feel that they are not welcome anymore in South Africa. So the plan has been to evacuate almost about 800 of our citizens who have made that cry to the Ghana High Commission, and we have sent same to the presidency in Ghana. We started with the first group that has to do with 300 people. Everything is set. They've been screamers. They've been given the clean slate that they are able to go home.
0: The diplomats advocate a coordinated diplomatic solution to the illegal immigration crisis, which he considers a global problem and which must be addressed with concrete and coordinated measures at the international level.
1: Illegal immigration over the years has been a canker to every country across the globe. We're looking at the dynamics when it comes to South Africa. We admit the figures are high. There should be something fundamentally wrong with the system or the structures that have made things to look the way that they are. Diplomatically, I can assure you that the two countries are speaking. We continue to speak on daily basis to look at how we are able to solve this problem. We are not doing it in isolation. But again, if you want us to solve this diplomatically, people don't need to take the laws into their own hands. Respect state institutions, respect authority, make sure you follow the laid down rules and regulations. I think that that is the disconnect that we are having. But diplomatically, we'll solve this. We all have to come together whether we like it or not. It's a crisis. It's a global crisis, and we need to do this collectively.
0: Regarding the tensions surrounding the issue of illegal immigration, there are indications that the South African provincial police commands have been instructed to be on high alert. Police spokesperson Atlenda Matli assured that the force will not tolerate any act of violence, intimidation, attacks on commercial establishments. The same source also revealed that between January and May of this year, approximately 30,000 illegal immigrants were detained in South Africa.
2: This is Inzava.
0: This is Maputo Kordori, the current affairs program Inzava, and my name is Glazio Rombe. We now recall today's edition of Press Review, in which we highlighted the among other stories, the Minister of Labour, Gender and Social Welfare, Yvette Alan, grants a day off today to all public and private sector workers who practice the Muslim faith nationwide on the occasion of Eid al-Adha. Your attention to this edition. We started by reading Mozambique website saying that the Mozambican President Daniel Chapo praised the Muslim community's contribution in the promotion of social harmony and the support they deliver to vulnerable people. A presidential statement on the occasion of Eid al-Adha celebrated today, that of the state highlights the spiritual significance of the date and the role of the Islamic community in promoting peace and solidarity in the country. Another top story from Radio Mozambique website says that the Minister of Labour, Gender and Social Welfare, Yvette Alan, grants a day off today to all public and private sector workers who practice the Muslim faith nationwide on the occasion of Eid al-Adha. A ministerial statement says that the right to time off does not apply to workers engaged in activities that by their nature cannot be interrupted. Still on Radio Mozambique website, it says that the Mozambican government says it will revise the 2026 economic and social plan to incorporate revenues from oil and gas production. These are revenues generated from 2022 to 2025, a period during which the mechanisms for their use had not yet been established, according to the spokesperson for the Council of Ministers, Inocencio Impisa. From this story, dear listener, I will now take a look at the Daily Paper Noticias, saying that the Health Ministry has conducted a health emergency drill at the Pemba International Airport in Northern Capital Gadu Province, focusing on the response of a possible case of Ebola. This is part of a multi-sectorial training program on public health emergency preparedness and response that took place over the past week. The Daily Paper Noticias also says that Elder Jawana has

0: been appointed the chairman of the board of directors of the newly created the National Agency for Tourism Development and Investment. The appointment was announced by the government spokesperson Innocencio Impisa. This is Press Review coming to you from Aporto Cabo Radio, the English language service of Radio Mozambique. We now take a look at Mozambique News Agency saying that the Mozambican President Daniel Chapo calls for unity and strengthen the economic cooperation between African countries to achieve economic independence. According to Sharp, colonial borders continue to hinder the full integration of African peoples, despite the shared historical, cultural, and linguistic ties across many countries. Another top story from Mozambique News Agency says that the Mozambican Minister of Mineral Resources and Energy, Estevão Pal, believes that sustainable management of natural resources is crucial for development of the blue economy. According to the minister, who was speaking at the opening ceremony of the 6th Sino-Africa Forum on Marine Science and Technology in the Chinese city of Hangzhou, Mozambique is an Indian Ocean strategic destination as it positions itself as an emerging actor in the blue economy and the global energy transition. Our last story for today's edition of Press Review, dear listener, coming also from Mozambique News Agency, says that the Bank of Mozambique has announced that the country's inflation may continue to worsen, reaching double digits in the short and medium term if the conflict in the Middle East continues. According to the governor of the Bank of Mozambique, Rogério Zandamel, an acceleration of inflation is expected depending on the duration of the conflict in the Middle East.
1: This is Inzava.
0: With this, listener, we come to the end of today's edition of Inzava, produced and presented by me, Glazio Rombe. Goodbye for now.
1: This is Inzava, the first current affairs magazine of Maputo Corridor Radio, the English language service of Radio Mozambique.
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4: Sikiliza habari na vipindi kwa lugha ya Kiswahili kupitia chaneli yako ya Maputo Corridor Radio.